0: 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Mālo Zoe, finally got you on the phone. Can you hear me? Yeah, you got you.
1: Malo ni topila, malo ni nive.
0: Yeah, malo hoki Zoe. Hello. I know you haven't been well, and it's good to see that you have recovered and still recovering, and look after yes. yourself. Ni kai.
1: Yes, thank you. Yes, for those who may not know, I was in hospital for a few weeks. I got out last week.
0: Yeah.
1: So it's good to be home, but. As we know, we just got to keep on going.
0: yeah, it's all in your hands, knees, are we?
1: Yeah.
0: And all the support that's available and, of course, our family, knee.
1: Yes, very grateful for my family and my partner for looking after me while I was in hospital.
0: Malo, hakahetai, Jordan. All right. Okay, we're back to work also, so well done. And there's all sorts of different ways to carry on everything, nee, looking after yourself. But hand yes. over to you. What's any updates from our Pacific Health Service?
1: Same as usual. Our moana babies every 2 weeks, every fortnight. Summer is coming, so the sun has been out. It's beautiful weather to get out and get some activities going. We've got our Matua moves, which has been taken by Antonio Pulitati and Charmaine Olberg. They've been taking over for me while I've been away.
0: Yeah.
1: It's so lovely to have my team members subbing and out as we go through the movements.
0: Yeah.
1: And Charmaine's walk and talks on Tuesdays have been going awesome as well, especially with the lovely weather.
0: Yeah.
1: So she's got the easy paced walk on a Tuesday at 12 and the fast paced walkers 1 hour after. So next week with my recovery plan, I'm hoping to go and join the easy walking.
0: Yeah.
1: Yes. I've been slowly each week trying to build up my walking.
0: Yeah.
1: And so I was able to do a half an hour walk last week, nice and slow. And so this week I've tried to build it up a little bit more. And then next week I will be back teaching Matua Moose and trying to join Charmaine for her walk and talk at 12 o'clock on the Tuesday. So,
0: nice.
1: Yeah. Mm. Yeah.
0: Ah, look, so proud of you. I know it's. It's very hard, but it's just praying and market and you're very strong.
1: Yeah.
0: Well, with the support, me with your walker and all.
1: yeah. yep. Yeah. I finally was able. So we're hoping to take my my walker and my shower stool back to the hospitals this week. So
0: well done.
1: It's been me.
0: Yeah.
1: But surprisingly, even though, so I've had a gym program to start doing as we lead up to summer, and I haven't been to the gym in 6 months, and I was able to lift some really heavy weights, about 30 kgs on my upper body, and I was doing around 80 kgs on my lower body, and that's I believe that's from doing my Matua Moves classes only because I can't think of any other reason why I would be able to lift that much weight after coming out of the hospital.
0: Yeah, so everything helps, knee. Oh,
1: yeah.
0: But it's mainly keeping your mindset.
1: Yes.
0: Mm.
1: Yeah.
0: All right. Carry on.
1: So we were talking the other day about

0: following up on the importance of enrolling to vote and voting this year.
1: Yeah.
0: Yeah, so just some background for anyone who isn't aware. They have, last year there was a vote to within Parliament to no longer allow on the day enrolment.
1: Yeah.
0: So the reason why this is very important for everyone to get their grandchildren, their children, their siblings, their nieces and nephews, or your parents or your grandparents to be enrolled before the 25th of October is because last election day there was 110,000 people
1: who
0: enrolled on the day.
1: That's a lot of votes.
0: Yeah. So out of that 110,000, about 400,000 people also updated their details on the day.
1: Wow.
0: Altogether, that's more than 600,000 plus people who waited until election day. And honestly, I wouldn't be surprised if that was me as well. So it's very important we get our...
1: that door's closed this year.
0: Yes.
1: This election.
0: Yes.
1: Yeah.
0: So we need to get all of our families to go. I know I saw a pop-up in the mall at Queensgate in Lower Hutt for people to go and update their details or to enrol to vote. Our family's been... We've finally got our kitchen back up and running, so we've got a TV, and my dad and my fiancé and I or watch the debate between Christopher Hitchens from Labor and Christopher Luxon from National the other night.
1: Yeah, and?
0: On the night, Chris Hitchens had gotten 54%, I believe it was, and Christopher Luxon had around 25%. And then there were 24% in the middle that couldn't decide between
1: where to go.
0: So those were just from the people in the room. Yeah. So, that was pretty exciting. And we're all, our family has gotten the next political debate in our calendars to watch together as well.
1: Yeah, that's what I've been saying to all our 18-year-olds, get enrolling.
0: Yes.
1: And get enrolling and cast it. It's very important this year.
0: I think it's also very important to have a listen out for the Green Party. And the polls have been creeping up just behind National at the moment. So they're a party to listen out for.
1: Yeah.
0: I'm a big fan.
1: And you're a fan of Greens, are you?
0: I love Tabitha Paul. She's really cool. She's kind of like a super, what do you call them? A superstar in my eyes.
1: Yeah. Eyes.
0: So my youthful eyes are thinking she's really awesome. I won't share my political views on the radio, but I think it's definitely good to listen out for those parties.
1: Find out what's going on or what they're saying.
0: Because,
1: not necessarily true all the time, but make your selection.
0: Some things that I have heard of, so some of you may have heard about, the Greens are doing a free for under 25 and people on the benefit and whatnot, public transport.
1: Yeah.
0: And then for people that aren't within that age range or have some sort of benefit in place, they are having a cap at $20 maximum for all of your public transport per week.
1: Is that Greens? That's Greens.
0: Yep, that's the Greens.
1: Yep.
0: And then on the political debate, I also heard Chris Hipkins mention Labor's going to do a not as good as Greens, but that they were trying to offer
1: transportation,
0: some kind of

0: cover transport discounts.
1: Yeah.
0: Or the other really cool thing that I didn't actually know of, I didn't know back in the day that there used to be a train that went from Auckland to Wellington, but that what the Green Party is also fighting for is having a railway line that goes all the way from Wellington, obviously stops at the cities in between, to all the way to the top of
1: North.
0: All the way to Auckland, as well as down south having a similar railway line that goes from places like Dunedin to Christchurch, for example, which my brother Vele, usually he has to catch a flight from Dunedin to Christchurch and then Christchurch to Wellington to come home.
1: For Otago students,
0: Yeah, it's making things a lot more accessible for people. And also, I'm not saying it out loud, but this is, I'm a bit of a hippie, I guess, but it's also helping a lot with the greenhouse gases. So decreasing the amount of pollution in the air, and why that is important isn't just because of recycling and global warming is climate change being from Tokelau and knowing our Pacific counterparts in the Pacific Islands. It's important because it's our islands and other small, vulnerable family, the ocean that are affected first. So that's why it's important we make changes in our country and other big countries so that our people in the small islands, as well as us in our countries, aren't affected or as least affected as possible. So have that in mind when we go to vote. But yes, more importantly, first, make sure we enroll, update our details before the 25th of October.
1: Yeah, that's right. Yeah. 25th, it's not very far away either.
0: No.
1: And also remind people what they do on the voting day.
0: On the voting
1: day. How many
0: day,
1: votes? Yeah.
0: We have two ticks.
1: Yep.
0: So one is for your electoral role, which is your
1: region.
0: Parliament. For example, Tamitha Paul, even though I'm a big fan of her, I'm not in her electoral area, so I can't even vote for her. but if I were living in Wellington, I probably would. But anyway, so it's voting for the person of your region as well as the party
1: you want
0: to represent.
1: In government,
0: Yes. So two ticks.
1: Yeah.
0: They don't have to be from the same party. You may even vote for one party, but then not like
1: your
0: that same party person in your region. So, it's important you read the party overall, what they're going to bring if they're elected, as well as the person in your electorate region, as well as what they bring. So,
1: We're
0: all going to be study buzzing about the elections.
1: Know who's in your electorate and know which government you will be working for you and your family.
0: Yes. Mm. Yeah, absolutely.
1: All right. I'm just looking at our time. Anything else on the health advisors? What's going on at the moment?
0: On the health side?
1: Yeah. Well, I suppose Pacific Health just remind us of the clinics are weekly.
0: Yes, so our weekly clinics, as always, we have our Thursdays extended hours. So tonight is a Thursday and we have our extended hours clinic. If you can't make it during with your work hours or your partner or your child or whoever is at work and they can't make it between 9 to 5, they are open extended hours every Thursday from 5 p.m. till 9 p.m.
1: Yeah.
0: Please don't turn up at 10 minutes till 9 p.m. Please come.
1: It says 9 a.m. to 9 p.m. in other words.
0: Yes. 9 a.m. to 9 p.m.
1: Yeah.
0: So that's every Thursday. Once a month, Catherine, our nurse practitioner, also holds her large

0: clinic, yep. long-acting reversible contraception.
1: Yep.
0: So if you or someone you know wants to talk to her about that, she's not going to force you to do it, but if you want to have a discussion about it...
1: Yeah, find out.
0: Yes, go in and have a chat to her. She is in high demand, so I recommend booking a few days beforehand. Don't worry.
1: Yeah.
0: It won't make you wait 2 months like I have to wait to see my GP. yes.
1: Yeah.
0: Also, big news from our Pacific Health Service front is that we've officially announced that our GP services, we are opening a general practitioner service in Epuni. So,
1: that's right. I did see that. Yeah.
0: Yes, so currently we are not looking to swipe any people from other general practitioners, but if you do not have a GP, we are prioritising you, so enrolling for a new GP and people that need someone closer. Yeah, so if you want to enrol at our new GP, please email info, that is I-N-F-O, at phshut.co.nz, or you can have a look at our website. It's also on our social media, a recent post with all the information there.
1: Any phone line or to contact for the new GP service?
0: We don't have
1: at the moment
0: contact for the GP yet.
1: Yeah,
0: we just have pre-enrollment open. Yeah.
1: Cool. Awesome. I did see that in the papers. Mm.
0: Yeah. That one's really exciting. I love my current GP. She's really knowledgeable, but unfortunately I have to wait 2 months to see her.
1: Wow.
0: And so, yeah, I am considering enrolling there if possible. The wait list prioritises people without a GP first. So Jordan, my fiance, he obviously moved here from Australia. He has priority to enroll there, and I'll be on the wait list probably. But yeah, also it'll be a more affordable model.
1: Right.
0: So it won't be free like our normal services at PHS. So our nursing services will still be free, but our GP will be
1: paid.
0: A paid service, as well as our physio. Once he moves to the GP hub, he will also be paid service, but still within the affordable price range,
1: as
0: high as what I currently pay right now, which is, I think it's $80 for me to see my GP. And yeah, honestly, anything cheaper than that, I would be happy.
1: All right, you've got 1 minute left.
0: 1 minute left.
1: Yeah, I'm just looking at the time.
0: Yeah.
1: I need to translate all these information.
0: I think that's all of the important information from me today, if I'm honest. Yeah. It's a beautiful day here in Wellington and Lower Hutt. So, yeah, just feeling bright and happy and excited for the beautiful weather that we can, we will get in the next few months.
1: Well, it's lovely to hear your voice, and I feel great. Hearing your voice, because I'm also looking, that's how well you are. You're happy and you are working and you're keeping the balance, isn't he? My Lord Zoe. All right. Lele, for your time this week, and don't forget Viti Language Week, Bulabinaka. There's some more there. Bye. Oh, Jordan. It's Jordan's.
0: It's
1: Jordan's language.
0: He's currently studying at the moment. So, he's on a study block, so I won't disturb him. But
1: No, but remind, give him a pick on the
0: cheek
1: for Bulabinaka for the day. Name?
0: Yes. Binaka
1: Lavalevo. All right. Nee Zoe, and thank you for your time this afternoon. And what's the word? Bless, bless, bless.
0: Thank you.
1: Recovery and back to a normal, a new normal, and returning your frame and your crutches.
0: Returning it to the hospital.
1: Yeah.

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1: It's Robert Spencer in the Brooklyn Galleria. 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
4: Welcome to the Christchurch Invitation from Mahia Te Aroha. Thank you for joining us for another conversation about identity and belonging. My name is Tony Green and I'll be your host. In these podcasts, our focus, our overarching focus is on belonging. And we can talk there about belonging to a place, but the place has its people, belonging to organisations and so on. But to find your way around a place, you need a kind of a map. And perhaps that's what we're sort of creating here, a sort of a picture of who are the people here? What are the entities, the organisations that make sense for these people? What are the stories that are built up for this place and for these people? And today the story perhaps is rugby, and particularly because we're talking from Christchurch in Canterbury, we're talking about the Crusaders, and my guest today is Colin Mansbridge, the CEO of the Crusaders. So I want to kick it off by asking you, Colin, first of all, what was your relationship with rugby before you came into this position, and what were you doing before you were working with BNZ, is what I know. So rugby first.
5: Kia ora, Tony. So the rugby thing's quite interesting. I started playing at school, and it's always a sport that's enabled you to work together. The thing I like about playing, I was a front rower, and the thing I liked about playing in the forwards was that most of the stuff you did together. It relied on everybody doing their best, but you did things together. And it was very social, both on and off the field. It always felt very connected and social. And it's interesting, my club here in Christchurch, Burnside, I've never felt, so connected to a place as my footy club here. And or other than Crusaders, and it's just a really special place. I met my wife there, and
4: she played, or
5: no, she was the barmaid.
4: Okay,
5: so, but

0: important connection.
1: So it's a very special place, and rugby holds a special place. It's a wonderful sport, as is all team sport, but just, you know, working together. It's probably different than my golf, which is which shows up exactly as an individual trying their very hardest and not getting very far. Mm.
0: But it's unlike, we'll come to this later, but I think, as somebody who's never played rugby but has watched it, it's got a unique identity as a team sport. But maybe we'll come to that in a bit. Mm. But prior to this, you were working with BNZ, is that correct? Bank of New Zealand?
1: Yeah. So I was the head of agribusiness for a couple of years. And I've had a banking career, which actually I got through rugby. So I was playing rugby in Dunedin, struggling at university, ready to leave and head home to Kaikoura and do some work, maybe try and get some work on a fishing boat. And one of the people associated with me in the rugby club at the time said, "Oh, don't be silly. Keep playing for the club here. And by the way, there's a job in a bank." So I started in banking, went back to university as an adult, part time, and got my degree, and just stayed in sort of rugby and then banking ever since. So I fell into banking, and it's actually a people business. So naturally, if you like being in teams, often in a bank, you're working in teams as well. And so it probably attended to my social needs quite a bit. Had a wonderful career, loved every minute, and then fell into this gig.
0: Fell into. You mentioned Kaikoura in the course of that. Why Kaikoura?
1: That's home. That's where mum and dad are. And actually, I'll say it's home. My Tūranga Waiwai, my place, which I feel most at home, is Christchurch. And it's mum and dad's home. And, you know, I was brought up there. I went to boarding school in Oamaru at St. Kevin's and then to Dunedin from there. But really, this place is home. It's a place I feel I belong. I miss the most when I move away. And I've worked around the world. I always, you know, you fly back in here, you come over the Alps and you drop into the plains and your heart starts throbbing and your eyes start getting moist. And
0: it's a funny thing there because, I mean, I've only been here about 26 years, but I grew up obviously in the UK, you can tell by the accent, but whenever you fly back, if it's a night flight from Southeast Asia, for example, you're over Aussie and Aussie and Aussie and Aussie, and then you come across the East Coast, and then you're over the Tasman, and the sun's coming up just as you come towards the coast, and I think, thank God I'm back.
1: Strange thing.
0: It's a special
1: place, isn't it, really? It's sort of, it's got, and I think even after the earthquakes, we've had a lot of people turn up here from all over the world, and I think it was unfairly maligned a bit as a certain character of a city, and I get it, but since the earthquakes, we've had lots of people come to help the rebuild, and a lot of them have stayed on, and it's got even better. It's a much better place.
0: This maligning or this identity that gets dropped onto a place. And I think I've mentioned it before in a previous podcast conversation, but I talked to a guy who was sort of a boy soldier and went through the military, New Zealand military, and he was in Vietnam and everything. And he said, "I grew up in this place in what he called a white bread and Marmite town," and then didn't know any islanders or Maori until he got up to Waiuru. But it is a more complex place than that, and it's become much more complex, more multidimensional, I think.
1: It is. It's got there are pockets and places around that sort of, pretty monocultural. But, you know, you go to Rickerton Mall and you go through there on a weekend, you could be in any big city in the world in terms of, you know, people you walk past and talk to and smile and you know, it's... You know, I've lived around the world and spent some time in Southeast Asia, and it's pretty diverse in some respects. And I get why people have this, as we say, maligned perspective of the place, but I think it's different.
0: Mm. Which part of Southeast Asia?
1: I spent some time in Vietnam and Ho Chi Minh as a banker. So we used to have to get out of the place and go to Singapore for a holiday because it seemed more...

0: more less frantic. It was Vietnam was a wonderful place.
1: When were you there?
0: Would have been about 2010. Oh no, before 2010. So, about 2008, 2009, I think. Yes.

That was Billy Joel. You're listening to Wellington Access Radio 106.1 FM. I love some Billy Joel. He's a great artist, personally. I think he's amazing. But how has your week been so far? It has been really weird weather today, but for the start of the week, it was beautiful, nice and sunny. And yeah, there's been new food places popping up around Wellington, so we will tell you more. Or I will tell you more after that. But right now it's National Anthem by Lana Del Rey. 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

That with Lana Del Rey, National Anthem. I love that song. It's such a banger. And she is such... People think of her as the Americana, like she is America. And that's like the ideal. And I think she's such a great singer and she's amazing. She should definitely come to New Zealand. But yeah, you're listening to Wellington Access Radio 106.1 FM. And I was... If you grew up as like a child and like had YouTube... and stuff. I think you can still have YouTube. But YouTube was so good in like 2010s and like early 2000s. And that's like my childhood. And I was just like recently like looking at music videos. They would get like hundreds, million views plus. And now I look at like some music videos now and they're not really making that much viewers, like views, which I find quite fascinating how we've changed from watching YouTube videos to just going on streaming services like Spotify or Apple Music to get our music. And it's, yeah, I just find that quite interesting seeing how things develop and change throughout time because, yeah, I went to my friend's house and they have a vinyl player. I did not know anything about them. I was like, here you go, I'll get you a vinyl. And got them a vinyl. They love it. And it's so cool how it's coming back into, like, I don't want to say fashion, but it's, like, coming back around, like, a full circle. So I think that's pretty cool. But also there's, like, two new food places not coming. They're already here. And one is called Yummy. It's, like, a frozen yogurt place, but it's spelled, like, Y-O-M-I. Yummy? Yummy? Yeah. And people have been lining up around the block. And I'm like... People, I don't know. Maybe I'm just, I wouldn't line up personally. I would wait a few weeks.

when it calms down, when the hype comes down, to go to a place for yogurt, frozen yogurt. But it's coming back. I remember back in the day there was a few yogurt places around and then they just all disappeared. And now they're all coming back around, maybe because of Sydney, or not Sydney, Australia, when they have so many yogurt places around there. But that's open and that's in Cuba, so very close by here. And then Koya, who is probably like sister to Puku Pies, and they're on the CBD where next door. And it's like brownies, cookies, soft serve drinks, and it's like such a cute vibe. And I did try it today. I had a pistachio brownie. Very nice. Oh, it's very good, but too sweet for my liking personally. I was like, this is nice, but I was struggling to finish it. It was so good though. It was literally so good. But yeah, I don't know. But it's good to see more like dessert places come up, I feel, because I feel like we all need a bit of a sweet treat. And it's good with Koya. They're open late on Thursday to Saturday or Sunday. And so you can get your sweet treat late on the weekend until 9. So if you like to be in bed early, perfect place to go, I think. Perfect place. But definitely go give it a try because it is promising. It is really, really good. But right now, it's 4 minutes with Justin Timberlake and Madonna. 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

That was Matilda, the music. Oh, no, that was Footloose. Oh, my God. I was just thinking about Matilda because I recently saw Matilda live last Friday, and that was really good. I think it was good. But how do I expand on that? It's good. Okay, I really enjoyed it. Great story. Great. I was nervous going into it. I don't know why. If I haven't seen a musical, I always get nervous going to it. Really good songs. The kids were amazing. Top pop-off kids. You guys did awesome. And they did, like, it was an amazing story. Awesome, like, choreography. It was so good. And definitely go watch. I think they're on until the end of the week. I think they're leaving soon. Yeah, the 11th would be their last day this week. So definitely if you haven't gone and you really want to go, I recommend it. It was really good. Really good songs. Really good actors. What I did not enjoy, I don't want to say I didn't enjoy it, but it's just with the band pit down, and the kids' voices, the kids are really high-pitched, so it kind of like, I think if the band was a bit quieter, not quieter, but just toned it down just a slight, then you would hear the kids more. But other than that, it was really good, great

I'm so glad I can put that on my musical list, because if you know me, you know I have on my notes app on my phone, I have every musical I've been to and how many times I've been to it, and I rate it from 1 through 10. I don't think I've been to a bad musical. Maybe I have to relook. There might have been one or two I don't really like, but oh, it would have been Chicago. I just didn't think, I didn't really enjoy the Chicago I went to down in Christchurch. It was a bit too much. I would definitely go see Chicago again, the musical, but the one I saw in Christchurch, I was like, oh, I was with my mother as well, and I don't think it was quite appropriate. But no, but Matilda, definitely go see it. It is an amazing musical. Great. It's awesome to see local people getting into it, and yeah, and doing it on a big scale, like doing it at St. James Theatre. That is crazy. Like, good on them. Like, that would be so scary and nerve-wracking. So good on them all for giving it a go, getting out of their comfort zones to perform that every day. Is it every day? Yeah, and they're doing an amazing job. But I'm going to play a song from Matilda the Musical called School Song. I think this is probably one of my favourite songs, because with it, you know, it has all, if you listen to it, but when you see the choreography and everything, they have like the whole alphabet on there, and they like use every letter in the alphabet while they're singing it. And it's really cool. It's really cool seeing it live, because you get to like see it, and then they open like a little door and it has a letter, and it's really cool. So I'm going to play the School Song by Matilda, or from Matilda the Musical. It is really good. So I recommend it if you have not seen it. Definitely get you down to the CBD and go to St. James Theatre to go watch it, because it is amazing. Like, it's so cool. And it's so cool bringing art to Wellington and musicals. So I feel like we need more of it personally, but maybe I'm just really biased in that aspect of that I enjoy musicals, because it's not everyone's cup of tea, but I could probably talk about it for hours. But yeah, definitely go and give it a watch, because it's good. And you're not only like supporting them, you're supporting like businesses as well when you get out there and like go to a show, because you support the economy, support hospitality, like have a few drinks in town, like have some food, and yeah, and relax and enjoy an amazing night full of great actors and actresses. And yeah, enjoy it. And it's really funny as well. So yeah, definitely go ahead and watch it. So right now is School Song by Matilda the Musical.

That Was It Naughty by Matilda the Musical. Love it. You're listening to Wellington Access Radio 106.1 FM. And if you watch the F1, the Bahrain, quotation marks, or the Malaysian Grand Prix, that was the most craziest Grand Prix all season. Like, they were like an hour or two late. It was supposed to start at 8 p.m. New Zealand time, and I watched it with a group of my work friends, and it was so fun with them. It's so fun watching it with a group of people who enjoy the sport as much as you do and like love it and just started cheering. And it was really good. It was a good Grand Prix. It was interesting seeing what happened. Good on Liam Lawson, like when they had to do the restart because they tried it, and then all their like AI, something to do with AI, and their systems just started failing, and then all their cars, and so they had to like restart. So it wasn't just one car, it was like half the grid on. So yeah, that was quite crazy that they happened, and then they were more delayed, and then the rain kind of stopped. They could have raced in the rain personally, I think, but maybe not. But it was interesting because Liam Lawson did really well with the start. Like, he went from 7th to 4th, just passing through, like, amazing work. And then he finished off at 6th or 7th. But double points for Racing Bulls, though. But it was Max Verstappen's first win, not ever, but first win in 10 months. So that's 19 races without winning. And he did so well. Like, the last time he won was in 2025 at Abu Dhabi Grand Prix. So that would have been the last race of the season. And, yeah, he won again, and that's amazing. Like, he did really well. Like, good on him. And also Fernando Alonso for getting in the points as well. He also did really well in that race as well. Where is it? Bahrain. Let's go to it. But, yeah, it was good. And then it was a good podium because it was Max Verstappen, then it was Kimi Antonelli, and then Lewis Hamilton. And so, I don't know, I think Lewis Hamilton and Max Verstappen are very proud of Kimi and what he's doing this season. But is it the car or is it him? Like, it could be a bit of both, but it'd be interesting to see what it would have been like if he wasn't in like a fast car, to see what he would do. But then it was Leclerc who came fourth, and then Isaac Hegstra, Piastri, Lawson was seventh, Alonso was eighth, Norris was ninth, and Lindblad was 10th, and then the rest of the grid. So pretty good. And also, for Ferrari, I don't know what was happening in their strategy. Absolutely rubbish, but they got third and fourth in the end. So, bro, they grind it. That's amazing for them to finish the race at such a high when originally they were probably at the back of the grid. No, they were at the back of the grid. And it was really good to see that of them to do that. And I'm happy with Fernando. Like, Fernando did really well. Like, normally he's not in the points, so it was good to see him in the points for. And so, where is he? Has he got a point? Where is he? Yeah, the points again. So he had 7 points now. It's really good. And so this weekend is the Singapore GP, and I am so annoyed I'm not going to it. I think it'll be really fun, and that is on Sunday. So that will be Monday morning for New Zealand. And, yeah, it'll be a good race. But the lineup.

That is what I want to talk about, is the lineup is amazing. I don't know why they have such a good lineup, but they just do. It's such a good lineup of people that are playing. So we have NZ Split Ends, they're on Friday. Then you have Deidre the Snake on Friday. I'm just telling a few. Saturday, Zara Lawson, The Killers, Goo Goo Dolls. And then some more people, I don't really know. Then Sunday, oh God. You have James Arthur, Janet Jackson, who everyone should know who Janet Jackson is. She is sister to Michael Jackson and the Jackson 5, so she is going to be playing there, so that would be really cool to see her live. Lana Del Rey, my queen, Lana Del Rey is playing. Literally, that's the only reason why I would want to go, is to see Lana. And the Rays, of course, because that is amazing. Yeah, Singapore does do really good lineups for the Grand Prix, because it brings in a lot of money, and not only for them, but for, I guess, the economy, because the Singapore government says said races are generally significantly good for the economy and benefiting through tourism, business events and international exposure. And yeah, I would do to get at least 10 grand to go see them, like, now, like, give me a ticket and everything. So if anyone wants to transfer me like 10 grand, go ahead. I would be more than grateful to go along and see the F1 and watch the races and everything. Because normally the events bring in about like a quarter of a million, just over, people to the event. Like that's different everywhere, depending of how many people they can bring into the event. But yeah, that would be a really good one to go to. Just on the lineup, because Singapore do know how to do a good lineup and know how to bring it, the right people. Because when I went, who did we have? We had the Kooks, they were really good. Post Malone, that was an amazing concert to see live. He's really good. I like his songs. Songs are good. And yeah, it was a really good event. And yeah, as I said, can someone please buy me a ticket over there? Because I would be more appreciated than anything, because yeah, I've been talking to a group of my friends who are like me, both love F1 and Lana Del Rey and like the artists playing, and they all want to go, and we can't. Oh my God. I just need a little bit of money, that's all. But right now is Power Over Me. 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
7: Damn straight.
6: It's going to be a litty episode, guys. Micah has a lot to talk about. I do not, but we will find something.
7: Unemployment has been rad.
6: And having so much uni work, but deciding not to do it and prioritize my own happiness has been both amazing and also the worst thing in the world. Oh my God, I have so much work to do, but it's okay because I've had a beautiful few weeks of not doing work.
7: Amazing.
6: And it's only catching up to me now, so like I've had those experiences at least.
7: Yeah. Thank you. Can't be that bad.
6: Anyway.
7: What's so important about uni anyway?
6: Exactly. It's not like I'm paying like 50 grand altogether for it. Not at all. Anyway, yeah. Moving into our song.
7: You don't need all of your kidney.
6: Yeah, exactly. No, I have many organs to sell. Also, I'm very sick, so I sound so weird. I hate the sound of my own voice right now, which is why we're moving into the first song.
7: This is Stab by Built to Spill. 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
1: Fun little tune.
0: Yeah.
1: Loved it. Micah, did you say you had a movie to talk about?
0: Actually, I had three movies.
1: What?
0: I know. To start it off with, brand new movie, which is absolutely flopping at the moment, and I have no idea why. I think that like one person saw it and didn't like it, and so now everybody's going, oh, it's a terrible movie. Excellent movie. I went and saw Digger, directed by Alejandro Inuito or something.
1: Lovely.
0: I cannot ever pronounce his name. But he directed Birdman, which Kira famously hates.
1: I don't hate it.
0: She just didn't understand.
1: Strongly disliked it.
0: Yeah. And he directed The Revenant, which is great, and a really bad movie called Babel. But this movie, Digger, is excellent. It is set around this time, like maybe in the near future. It stars Tom Cruise, who famously to me is awful. I really hate Tom Cruise. I can't stand about 90% of his movies. I think he's really good as the supporting role in Magnolia. And like apparently he's good in Eyes Wide Shut. I've never seen it. But he's too much of the action guy, not enough of the actual can act guy. But he's great in this movie. And it takes place as he plays the role of Digger, who's an oil man.
1: Ooh.
0: And he's like the richest guy on the planet. And he's digging for oil in Greenland. And he just disregards all the warning signs that there is a giant crack forming in the ice until it's too late. And the ice breaks and there's a giant giant glacial frozen

prison, like, city that's five times the size of Washington, D.C., heading straight towards Europe. And, like, it's him and the U.S. government, and they're all trying, like, come together to, like, fight this thing.

0: that he would not sit under a woman.
1: As a counsellor?
0: As a counsellor. But we became very good friends, and I'm still very friendly with his wife. And then I performed the first naturalization ceremony in Pitterney. Joe would have done it. We had been into Wellington, Joe, Pam, myself, and Sam. We went into Wellington to see Frank Kitts perform a naturalization ceremony in there, and ours was following on from theirs. And it was quite funny. We had a lovely night there, not there, but when we came out of there, we decided to go and have coffee. It took us all our time to find enough money amongst us to pay for the coffee that night, because nobody had thought about going and having coffee, but we decided we would. And coming home, we said we were quite sure that we could put on something better, and had been put on in Frank Kitts's office. And then I was told by another counsellor to be very careful, because this particular person was going to take issue if we were going to spend a lot of money on a naturalization ceremony for a lot of people that did not belong to New Zealand. And he wasn't having it, ratepayers' money being spent like that. So Sam and I were talking about that, and he said, well, I'll tell you what to do. You get out your checkbook, make out a check, not the amount, because we wouldn't know how much it was going to cost, but have it ready. If anything is said at the meeting, you have your check to prove that you were going to pay for whatever the naturalization ceremony was going to cost. So we had a lovely naturalization ceremony, and somewhere in the Borough Council offices, somewhere, there should be a letter which came from the Internal Affairs stating that it was the best conducted and the finest naturalization ceremony that had been performed in New Zealand. Oh. Now, that should be in the Borough Council offices today. And we really had a remarkable night that night.
1: What did you do which made it so good?
0: I don't know. But everything just was exceptionally good. We made no mistakes of any kind whatsoever. Everything was exceptionally good. I naturalized the Latticelles, you know, they have their orchestra. I naturalized those people. And also, quite a few that I got to know, and over the years I got to know them. It was a remarkable thing to shake a person, one person there who had no standing anywhere in the world. He could not call any place his home. It's a terrible thing, isn't it?
1: I wonder how many of those families are still with us in Pitterney.
0: Quite a few of them.
1: Quite a few.
0: There's quite a few of them still with us, and of course all the Latticelles are. You see.
1: Yes.
0: Then came the meeting. It cost exactly £4 to put that function on. And we had chippies, and we had peanuts, and we had cab sandwiches, and we had little drops of sherry, and we had soft drinks for the children. And it cost exactly £4. And when that came before the council, and this particular person said, and how much did this cost? And Sam was able to tell them, he said, well, it cost us exactly £4, and he couldn't believe it. He said, good gracious, that was nothing. But we had the check there to give to him, and I kept that check. I think I destroyed it after I left the council. Oh, I've all sorts of memories. And then I said, my first Christmas as mayor, I said to Carl Melby, Carl, I said, you know, there's nothing I'd like so much as a Christmas tree in my office, in the council chambers. He said, your worship, if you want a Christmas tree in the council chambers, you shall have a Christmas tree. And we had a Christmas tree in the Pitterney Borough Council chambers. And every man and every woman on the council and councillors all had a little present which Nora Gregory helped me to wrap up and was tied on the Christmas tree. They were lovely times. We had a lot of fun in those days. Fun that they don't have today. It's all so very formal, isn't it?
1: I don't know.
0: Well, it's different. Now, I can tell you something which you may not have heard about, but my mind is going back to the lovely times, and we did have lovely times. Can you picture the town clerk's wife riding a bicycle around the Borough Council chamber with trails of toilet paper around the back?
1: Is this the Christmas party?
0: And that with the traffic officer, Gillian, riding with her round the council chambers.

0: can't imagine it, you know.
1: It sounds
0: they
1: a
0: wouldn't
1: bit
0: do
1: wild.
0: It today, now would they?
1: I have seen some antics, but come to think of it, it was mostly Sam.
0: Yes.
1: And this is in my time. He, yes. Sam, he was a bright spark and a player right to the end. Life and soul
0: oh,
1: of
0: we had
1: party.
0: Such a tiny little our staff room. You got six people in, you know, you were crowded. No question about it. There wasn't room for six to sit down. But it was no unusual thing to have crayfish and throw the bones out through the window. And on one occasion, I remember, is it on tape?
1: Yes.
0: You'll have to cut some of this out, because I remember quite well one day going in there, and the rubbish bucket, a lot of papers and things in, so they dropped a match in and set fire to it and then put it out with the hose, you know. And things, all those kind of things, which, goodness gracious, life was worthwhile.
1: Sounds as though they were all very young and gay.
0: And yet they weren't, you know. But they were, really, but, oh, that, my first Christmas there with that Christmas tree was really something. And then I must tell you about another thing that happened there. I've got a photograph and I must show you that too. Because we had the chief walking buffalo.
1: From the lodge?
0: No. It was a Sioux. Yes. And they came, it was
1: Mr. Stay.
0: No. It'll come to me, because that must go on tape, because that was really fantastic. However, they were there, all in their regalia with their feathered heads, you know. And Chief Walking Buffalo, he stood at this side of me, and his offside was at this side. But Chief Walking Buffalo's head was the head of a buffalo, and all the grease and everything on it. Now, that man, if he's still alive today, was 90 then. And somebody had told me that they could sing these, ornament, not, looking to me, because I have it written down somewhere anyhow. And so I said to him, I turned to him, I said, I understand, I said, that your people sing rather lovely. Quite a few of them were there. And of course, all my council had been invited, and also the councillors, the members on the council staff. So they all came into the bottom of the council chamber and stood round. So he said, yes. So he said, would you like me to ask them to sing, see? And so I said, yes, I think that'd be rather lovely. Well, I don't know how I kept my face straight. I dare not look across that room. I can still see Bill Sido standing and looking at me. And they sang. I've ever heard in my life. It was terrible. And then, of course, I had to thank him, because it was so wonderful to have him there.
1: Was it a ceremonial visit to Petone?
0: Did you
1: invite them?
0: Oh, yes, and then they went to Lower Hutt as well. And Percy took them into the town hall, and he walked down the aisle in the town hall with Chief Walking Buffalo alongside him. Oh, I wish I could go into bedroom there and get those photographs out. I will have them the next time.
1: So that
0: I can show them to you, because they are something worthwhile. I've been a very privileged person, because I've been privileged to meet one who died just last week, a Canadian Prime Minister.
1: I know. Pearson?
0: No, not Pearson.
1: We'll think of that one later.
0: Yeah. Because I met him, that was rather...
1: So Diefenbach?
0: Yes. I met him, he came for dinner, you see, in Wellington, and I was mayor at the time, and I had an entirely new outfit for that, you see, which I thought was worthwhile, meeting him. It was. He used to have a lot of fun going to those dinners. And another little thing, whilst it's in my mind, I must tell you, that as mayor, I received invitation to something that was on in Wellington. It would come to me what it was, but at the moment I can't think. But my council said to me, but you can't go. I said, why can't I? They said, they're all men. I said, I'm going as the mayor. But you're a woman. I said, doesn't make any difference. I am going. I have been invited as the mayor of Petone, and as the mayor of Petone, I am going.

0: your worship, you can't. They're all men. I said, it doesn't make any difference. I am going not as a woman. I'm going as the mayor. And I'm going. So I did. And I had a wonderful time.
1: The only female.
0: The only female. But it didn't make any difference. They don't treat you as a female. You're a person. And that is what really, that is the thing that matters most. They don't make you feel that you are a woman trying to be something different. They take you for what you are. I was the mayor of the town and I was treated as such. And that was the only thing that mattered, as far as I was concerned. I've been invited as the mayor.
1: How many lady mayors have there been in New Zealand?
0: Well, there was a lady mayor before me. I remember the date. But she only lasted 6 months because, according to all reports, she was an Amazon and ruled her council with an iron rod to the effect that in 6 months they all walked out.
1: They'd had enough.
0: They'd had enough and they wouldn't have it. And then I was the first lady mayor, as they call me, I was the first lady mayor in New Zealand.
1: It's fantastic.
0: And then there was one who lasted for a short time. She was down the South Island. I've forgotten her name. I have it down somewhere. And then, of course, there was Doris Middleton. Yes.
1: Oh, yes.
0: And we have another one now, haven't we, somewhere?
1: Mm-hmm.
0: But you accept that position. You're not a woman. You're simply the mayor. And that's it. And one of the first things was quite funny, that a woman came to see me. Because she couldn't possibly talk to a man. Because it was very private and she couldn't talk to a man. But she could talk to me because I was a woman. Did she realize that I would have to talk to the men about the subject that she brought up? You see, it didn't matter.
1: So long as she didn't have to.
0: Yes.

I'm John McDonald, and you're in the Hut Zone on Wellington Access Radio 106.1 FM. And that was Jenny Forsyth talking with the late Annie Huggin in 1979. Thank you to Hutt City Libraries Heritage Centre for letting us play that interview. The next part plays next week. Time for some music from My Sex, founded by Lower Hutt Steve Gilpin. Here they are with Computer Games.

And that was Computer Games from MySex. Time for our feature story of the week. This Sunday, the 11th of October, sees the Wellington branch of Riders Against Cancer holding their next public event, Show and Shine in Upper Hutt. So I contacted the branch to find out more.

0: Hi, my name's Wayne Chapman. I'm the president of the Wellington branch of Riders Against Cancer. We're a registered charity and we raise money for cancer-related causes. In the Wellington area, we raise money directly to go to the Cancer Society Wellington branch with a proviso that the money that we raise for them, we talk to them, we want to make sure that it goes to helping those that are on a cancer journey in some way. So rather than it potentially just going into a big fundraising account that could be spent on anything, we talk to them about things that the money could go towards that would make a real impact in people's lives.
1: What are some of the examples of the funds that you've raised and how it's been spent in that regard?
0: So we're quite new. This year is the first year that we've had any fundraising events. And the first one we did was our Ride and Support. Ride and Support is something that each of the branches around the country does. And our Ride and Support in March, we had 100 bikes. And through various means, we raised $5,000. Talking to the Cancer Society, something that was needed, that money went into the fund that the Cancer Society uses to reimburse volunteers. The volunteers are the people that pick up people on a cancer journey, take them to and from appointments, or run them into chemo or radiation or wherever they have to go. And mostly the people get paid some money. The Cancer Society doesn't have the money to pay them the whole amount that IRD would suggest as a business refund per kilometre. So our money went in to try and help those volunteers that give their time and their cars to help people get to appointments. I got an email from a lady and she was really thankful for it. Her and her husband both had cancer. When her husband had cancer, they ran him to his appointments and he had passed, and then she had cancer and wasn't able to get to appointments. And so the Cancer Society volunteers did an

0: awesome job of helping her get to where she had to go. And that just reduces the stress of people that have already got enough things on their plate to worry about. So it's things like that, John, that make a real impact in people's lives.
1: Mm, yeah. Now, you've got an Upper Hutt on the 11th of October, a show and shine event. What's involved on that Upper Hutt event?
0: So that's the second major event the Writers Against Cancer branches will hold. We have a branch in Central, which is Palmerston, one in Canterbury, one in West Coast just formed. So each of us do that. And basically what that is that writers can pre-register online on the Writers Against Cancer website, or they can turn up on the day and register and bring their bike in and show it off. So we've kindly been given the use of the Brewtown green space. The guys at Brewtown are awesome and they appreciate what we're doing. So we're encouraging as many bike riders as possible to turn up to pay their $25 if they pre-register, or $30 if they register on the day, and bring their bike in. And they don't have to be show bikes. They're all sorts of bikes. You know, I've got a Honda Valkyrie, which is a rather large cruiser, which is full of chrome and nice paint. But we've got a member that's got an adventure bike and does lots of off-road riding, and it looks like an off-road bike. It's an opportunity to show off our bikes and at the same time raise money for the Cancer Society. And it's also an awesome opportunity for the public to come and have a look at a wide range of bikes. There's a lot of people out there who want to come and have a look, but also hopefully to get an appreciation of what motorcycle riders around the country do to raise money for cancer. Often, you know, if you're driving along in the car and you might see, like our ride and support earlier this year, we had 100 bikes. And I think probably in the past, a lot of people would have thought, oh, it's a gang. Usually if you see that around the country, it's an organised motorcycle ride and the group is raising money for a charity or a cause.
1: So some, you got different categories at the show and shine bike, and you got like European, Asian, American bikes. Why are you doing it by continent? What's the difference between those types of bikes?
0: That just gives an opportunity for people with different bikes to be encouraged to bring along. Some of the other show and shines, they just have a best man's bike, best woman's bike. You know, I see the wide range of motorbikes that are out there on the street. In the European category, I ride a BMW as an everyday bike. People will ride Ducatis. They might have old Triumphs or Nortons, and hopefully we'll see some of those older bikes. The Asian category is now growing because it's not just Japanese bikes, but we have Chinese bikes out there on the road and bikes made in India. The Enfield's a very popular bike. So by having that as a category, hopefully we encourage the people with CF Motos and Enfields and your normal Suzuki, Honda, Yamahas. And American, of course, there'll be a lot of Harleys, hopefully some Indians, and maybe a few other interesting bikes. My wife rides an Indian. We're involved with the Indian Owners Club of New Zealand. So it's really encouraging that broad range of bikes, not just Harleys or street sports bikes.
1: Is there a thing or much in the way of electric bikes, or am I being a bit fanciful here?
0: No, there are a few electric bikes. I'm involved in a community group, a community of motorcyclists that meet together regularly on a Thursday, and one of the guys very passionate about electric bikes. They are starting to be there, so there are a few around. I must also cut back that there's also a category for people's choice. So the punters that come in and put their money in to register the bike, and all the spectators that might want to come and have a look, the general public, all get a chance to say which bike they like the best. In each of the categories, they'll get a really nice trophy. The trophies have been donated, some by our members and some by local businesses, something to put on the mantelpiece to show what they've done. The other real key with Riders Against Cancer is that it's about a group of people getting together regularly. So we ride every Sunday. We meet down at Hutt Road Z in Alicetown, weather permitting, and we have a core group. Sometimes we have 5 or 6 bikes, sometimes we have 22, and we've created a group of friends. In this day and age, it's really important, especially for those that have cancer sufferer or been through cancer, to build those communities.
1: Now, you've had a biker breakfast.
0: Yeah, that was run by the Porirua City Council. September

0: November is Motorcycle Awareness Month, and a lot of the councils put an effort into encouraging bikers to be aware of how they ride. So at that event, there were a couple of big trucks and various bikes positioned around the trucks, and riders could sit in the truck and get the view the truck driver sees. Most would be quite surprised at the number of places around a truck where you cannot be seen. One of the classics, if it's a truck with a long nose like a big Kenworth, sitting in front of the truck at the lights, the driver can't see you. And so it's really about helping riders to ride to survive, because we have choices when we're on the road, and those choices can be lead to good consequences or bad consequences. And for us, it was an opportunity, like all the motorcycle groups, just to talk to the public. We get an awful lot of guys come and ride with us that aren't members. They just want to socialise with us. But we also attract, obviously, a group of people that in one way or another have had a cancer journey. I'm a prostate cancer survivor. My wife is a breast cancer survivor, and that's why we joined. Some of our members are still going through cancer. A number have survived, but one in three people in New Zealand are touched by cancer in one way or another. It's not just about raising money, but it's about supporting people.
1: Well, how did the organisation first form?
0: It was formed by Danny Harrison, an idea in 2021. Without going into too many details, I believe a good friend of his had cancer, and he thought, what the hell can we do? Six people got together. They call, in Riders Against Cancer, they called the original six. They started supporting and started the central branch in Palmerston. I joined that branch a couple of years ago but didn't do any rides, because to get to Palmerston to go on a ride was like an hour and a half, 2 hours from my house in Upper Hutt. So, but I still felt akin to the cause. Danny and the group in Palmerston did an awesome job. They raised an awful lot of money for various cancer-related causes, including sending kids to cancer camps, being involved in day events that cancer children can come along to, and, of course, huge support of the Cancer Society in the central area.
1: Camp Quality looks like one of the things that nationally you support with cancer is Camp Quality.
0: Yes, it's run up in the central area, I believe, and they do get some kids come from Wellington. We're not connected with that, but that's a key one for the central branch. They also run breast cancer mornings during breast cancer awareness and raise money. So there's a number of causes. As a branch, we have the choice to where we send our funds. But as a growing branch, at this stage, we're really committed to the Cancer Society in Wellington.
1: Now, it looks like in 2027, there's some ride and support events. What's likely to happen in these events?
0: Yes, we'll run our ride and support again in the first weekend in March. We start from RS Motorcycles in Parliament Street. Robert and Simone and the team there are very generous. We started there this year and they ran a barbecue. You can pre-register or register on the day. You get a rocker with the date on it, and motorcyclists like to collect badges on their jackets to show all the things that they've done and the charities they've been involved in. But that will start at RS Motorcycles in Parliament Street and probably head over the Rimutuckers again. This year we went down around Western Lakes and had a refreshment stop at Martinborough for toilet or a quick drink, and then headed back to the Sandbar in Porirua for prize giving. And we had 100 bikes. The Sandbar in Porirua has been really good to us. They've been really generous with motorcyclists in general. They have a lot of them that go there, but that's sort of our home eatery. We were all out the back and we had a lot of prizes, spot prizes, and some trophies as well for best bike. So again, it's about raising money, and we raised $5,000 from the people that registered, from donations from the sausage sale that RS Motorcycles provided, from the sale of merchandise on the day, and just people putting money in the Cancer Society buckets.

0: guess it must take a lot of careful planning to put on these events, being out on the public roads. What sort of involved in planning and running these events?
1: Especially important, as you say, to plan them properly. As a registered charity, Riders Against Cancer is very cautious that we are portraying the right image. We don't want anything that would affect our charity status. On all our rides, we allocate a road captain and a tail end Charlie. Like on a normal weekly ride, the road captain is choosing where they go. His or her role is to keep the group together, to keep at a safe and reasonable pace. We don't speed, but we also don't want to go so slow we're holding up traffic. The tail end Charlie's role is to make sure if someone has, for some reason, has to stop. We had a ride where, for example, a motorcycle had a breakdown. So at least there's someone stopping with them, making sure they're not left behind. For the ride with 100 riders, it was really important to map out the route so that we try and minimise any turns across traffic. Because you can imagine 100 bikes all trying to turn right at the bottom of the Featherstone Hill. We have meet-up points. We had, I think, 10 marshals who rode, some of them rode in the group, and we were interspersed so that the people around us knew if they felt that they weren't certain where we were going, all they had to do was see one of the marshals in an orange vest. We also had people on corners where we were turning so that people knew where they were going. So it's quite involved to make sure that the route is safe. You know, this time of year, at the end of winter, some of the roads are still quite green, still quite greasy. You need to be careful, but also to make sure that everyone arrives safely and gets back safely and we don't lose people.
0: Do you have to, like, liaise with the police or councils or anything like that?
1: We don't have to, because we plan the route so that we're not obstructing traffic. We do a major ride involved with a major ride that happens in Wellington. It's called the Ride of Respect, and it's about raising money for the families of fallen soldiers, and that they combine a little bit, I think, with the council about traffic lights, because Wellington's a bit of a nightmare for that. But with our rides being based out the hut, it's pretty easy. We're not breaking the law. We're not trying to hold up traffic. And generally, we find the traffic are very good. When we take off from Parliament Street, we will have a couple of people that we get everyone ready, and then we get a couple of bikes that go and just stop traffic so that we minimise the amount of disruption we do. And when motorists see us, if they realise that we're a charity ride, as I said, that we're raising money for charities, we get a lot of good response from the public, a lot of waves and toots.
0: Yeah, yeah. When did you start your bike riding?
1: I'm quite new. I've only been doing it for 5 years. I'm in my 60s. When I was in my teenage years, I spent a little bit of time riding a couple of bikes and quickly realised that as a petrolhead teenager that I was probably not a good candidate for riding motorbikes. I thought I would be far safer in a car than I would as a motorcycle hoon. And so I stayed off it, but, you know, life changes. And as I said, went through prostate cancer 11 years ago, and you start to think about what you want to do with your life and realise that, thank God, we're alive. None of us know when we could die. And so I'd actually written a list of 50 things to do before I was 50 when I was in my 40s, and getting my motorcycle licence was one of those. And 5 years ago, I was in a position where I was able to.
0: Right. And it's a pretty close-knit community by the sound of things.
1: Yes, it is. The Riders Against Cancer, we've in Wellington, we've done a lot of work. Matty, the vice president and the main in charge of the road captains, he's a very outgoing guy. He's done a lot of work connecting with people. He's also sort of our membership coordinator, so he's ringing people often, checking up on them. I had a conversation with him today, and we talked about a rider that we hadn't seen for a little while, and he said, oh, I gave him a ring today, and we talked about why he wasn't riding. And so we've built quite a strong community. I'm quite a believer in communities that, as people, we're not designed to be islands. We're designed to be grouped together, and it's common causes. But the rider community in general is

0: like that as well. So, you know, on our rides, we're encouraging, we go on rides with other groups, charity rides. There's a few, Tiamunga Hospice, Ride of Respect, various other rides, free ambulance. And in turn, we encourage them to come on ours. And you build up a lot of friends.
1: What's involved in becoming a member?
0: To be a member of Riders Against Cancer, you don't even need to have a bike. You can just be a supporter member. It's really a simple case of going on the website, which is racnz.co.nz, and filling out the membership form. If you've got a motorbike, by all means, you can just find us on our Facebook page. If you put in, we call it RAC, but RAC Wellington, and you'll find us on Facebook, and we post our events. Anyone with a bike's very welcome to come along. We meet at Hutt Road Z at 10 o'clock on Sundays. We have a pre-ride briefing where we have a short talk about basically the route, who's at the front, who's at the back. We have some real basic rules. The first one is don't be a dickhead. The second one is don't pass on the left. And there's also a rule, don't do anything that would basically tarnish the Riders Against Cancer name. We're not a hooning club or a hooning group. We call them sensible rides. And you just turn up. We ride somewhere for lunch. So it could be Masterton or Martinborough, it could be Featherston, it could be up to Otaki, but then it could just be around Wellington. We do some local rides as well, stop somewhere and have lunch and a chat, and then people can make their way home or they can continue on. Often people will go back to the sandbar for a little bit more to eat and another chat. It's very social.
1: And I suppose people can check things out. The 11th of October, show and shine event at Brewtown Upper Hutts between 10 until 12 noon. What will you be doing, Wayne, on the day?
0: I turn up early. I've got stuff I've got to bring, a gazebo, some tables and stuff. Then I'll pop home, pick up my bike, and my wife and I will both ride our bikes in and put them in for the event. I'll mainly be spending the time talking to people and just wandering around, encouraging people. We'll have a stand there where people can come and talk to us. We'll have a lot of bikes to look at, and it's pretty clear who the Riders Against Cancer guys are. We will all have our badges. Very welcome to come up and chat to us. Obviously, I'll welcome people and do a little bit of the chat at the prize giving, but I'm encouraging as many of our team as possible to be involved. The main event is sponsored by TSS Motorcycles. We're very, very pleased to have them on board. We've also got trophies sponsored by New Zealand Motorcycle Centre in Upper Hutt. We have a trophy sponsored by one of our members, Tosh Cole, the best European bike. I brought my BMW off him. And Maddie and Lorraine, two of our members, have jointly sponsored the People's Choice Trophy. So we'll be encouraging those people to be involved in presenting the trophies. We'll have the two ball bikers there who undertake biker training right from very beginning. I did all my training with Ross from Two Ball Bikers, basically getting on a bike, having not ridden one for 50 years, 40 odd years, right through to doing what's called a gold course. And the gold course is very much about Ride to Survive and provides a discount off the ACC portion of your motorcycle registration. There'll be food trucks there as well. Trick and Tours will be there. Brett is a real character. He's got a big orange trike and he takes people for rides. That's actually how I got encouraged into motorcycling. I think it was about 7 years ago. I ended up booking a surprise trip for my wife and I with Trick and Tours, and Brett took us over the Wairarapa and we wandered around and went to Lake Ferry for lunch, and it was just a great experience. And anyone that wants to get a bit of a feel of what it's like on a motorbike can do that with Brett, and that's very safe. It's the green space, so when you go into Brewtown, the market's the first big covered area on the left. If you go down past the markets, we'll have some marshals there, and you can go into the green space and wander around and have a look and vote for the bike you like the best.

cancer, and their event at Brewtown, the 11th of October. Get there to see a great collection of all things motorbikes, whilst making a significant difference to people experiencing cancer in their lives. Let's hear some music from Lower Hutt's Ethan Ziggy Morrison. Keeping with the transport theme, here's Ethan playing I Am the Highway.

And that was Ethan Ziggy Morrison's cover of I Am the Highway. But sadly, that's our radio show for the week. Thanks to all my guests tonight, and a big thank you to you for listening to the show and supporting Wellington Access Radio. Remember, you're welcome to listen again to the show as a podcast on the Hudzone pages of accessradio.org.nz. It goes up on Friday after the show. If you have a suggestion of a Hut story or a piece of musical poetry, then please do message us either on Facebook, John McDonald NZ, or email the team. And our email is thehutzone@outlook.co.nz. Have a great week. Good weekend. Remember, the Upper Hutt Arch Trail is on this weekend. And let's go out with music from the 2022 Taita College Poly Club students. Until next week, Matewa and Noho Oru Maira, stay well.

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We're here Monday to Friday from 5 till 6 on 106.1 FM. 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

0: 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It's going to play them on the show.
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0: I'm here with Francis.
1: And it's not the AI versions of us.
2: What?
1: Well, it sounded like the AI whispering, to be honest.
2: I guess so, in a way.
1: Yeah, well, anyways, we're having a good day.
2: Yeah, and we're listening to a sad song by the Velvet Underground, but we're quite happy.
1: Yeah, we're quite happy.
2: So that's always good, you know?
1: I have an ulcer in my mouth, it's sore.
2: It's not so good.
1: Anyways, the Velvet Underground.

0: That was a sad song.
1: Yeah, so sad. Next is Alves.
0: Yeah, this is Alves.
1: Good night.
0: This is Blue Moon. I like this song.
1: Yeah, look up the Blue Moon. Good night.

0: Beautiful.
1: Blue.
0: I love the slap on his voice. Okay, this is Desmond Dekkers and the Aces. This is Beautiful and Dangerous. Enjoy, everybody.

0: next up is the Red Rooster by Howlin' Wolf, with Muddy Waters on the guitar and Bo Diddley playing, I don't know, probably drums.
1: Wow, wow.
0: Maybe bass.
1: We've got a whole farmhouse for you today.
0: Yeah.
1: Enjoy Howlin' Wolf.

0: And with that, we've once more come to the end of the program. And this is Pat Corkery, wishing you all the very best, signing off for now, and catch you again next Thursday.
1: I would rather spend my time sitting here watching paint dry.
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1: kia ora malolele. My name is Joseph Tunukwafe and I'm here to share some information about flu season 2026. Firstly, protect yourself and your family this winter. Winter is here and flu season is well underway across Aotearoa. This year's strain is stronger than usual, and getting vaccinated is the single best thing you can do to protect the people you love. The 2026 flu vaccine covers the Super K H3N2 strain that caused a severe season in the Northern Hemisphere. It's available now. Flu hits fast. Here's what to look for. Unlike a cold, flu symptoms come on suddenly and can hit hard. Sudden fever and chills, body aches and muscle pain, cough, sore throat, runny nose, shortness of breath or chest tightness, fatigue, headache, stomach upsets. If you have any of these symptoms, also test for COVID-19. It can look the same. Thirdly, some people need extra protection. Flu can be serious for anyone, but these groups face the highest risk of serious complications. Adults 65 and over have a higher risk of severe illness and hospitalization. Pregnant women any trimester, serious risk to mom and babies. Young tamariki, especially under 5, with respiratory history. People with chronic conditions, diabetes, asthma, heart disease, and more. 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

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The word was with God. Pea na e otua a wholwhola. And the word was God. So,

0: see what could come of it, maybe. Like, maybe I could meet a local that, like, we got along enough and they heard my story and they're like, oh, just sleep on my couch, bro.
1: Yeah, yeah.
0: Like, kind of was hoping for something like that. And then also know someone who's in this town and can kind of be like, oh, you're going about New York City all wrong.
1: Yeah.
0: You gotta blah, blah, blah, blah, blah.
1: Well, yeah.
0: Because I was kind of just like, man, this city sucks with no money and, and no friends. It's a tough town.
1: Yeah. I think it's interesting you say that because I was listening to a thing about with Matt Johnson from Nirvana, the band, the show. And he was talking about Canada versus America. We're talking about America. I kind of feel guilty about talking about America because that's what everyone always does all the time, and that's all we get. But he was saying that the people in America are much more friendly, and when you actually start talking to them, they actually want to make friends with you, whereas in Canada they're kind of just being polite, and their niceness is like a guard that means that they don't have to really engage. They can just use the Canadian niceness to kind of like push you away. And I think he was filming in New York at the time when he was doing that. But at the same time, I think that's a different thing. If you're filming something, I'm sure people are more interested because you sort of got something to offer in terms of like they could get some stage time or something.
0: Yeah, like maybe. I think like I like that. I like that take. I like the take that like, people and like, you know, the idea of like a nice person like who's got all the right manners and is welcoming and stuff, but really they don't really want to have time for you on the inside compared to people who are maybe like got a bit of a hard exterior but are actually really willing and open with their time for you.
1: Yeah.
0: I like that idea. But I think maybe I didn't push it either hard enough or like was just like, again, like I don't think I was very direct in what I wanted. Mm. Like I was just smiling at people and, you know, nodding and, you know, like, but I never tried to like go up to someone and be like, hey, like, how you going? Like, I'm new here.
1: Yeah.
0: I'm a little lost, like, or something, you know, like I just didn't talk to anyone really.
1: Yeah.
0: And I feel like if I did, like I jumped in on some, freestyle circles.
1: Yeah. I mean, cause I was
0: interested in that. And, you know, people were like, that was a cool environment, but it wasn't like I like met people. I like once it was done, I was like, well, I'm out of here, which was stupid because like in hindsight now that I'm a bit older and a bit more confident and know myself a bit better, like I would have actually tried to like get to know people, you know, after sharing an experience like that, you could be like, hey, you do this often or like, what's up? Mm. You know, like it's not hard to start actually getting to know people. And I don't know, I guess it was just very like, I was anxious. I was too anxious to make it happen.
1: Yeah, yeah. I mean, I'm going to psychoanalyze a little bit here and say maybe that's because of the fact that you did feel alone. And what I think is when you feel alone, you're less likely to like reach out to other people because the loneliness comes from I think the stakes are raised. If you're like, I'm alone and there's nobody around to support me. I feel vulnerable. I feel...
0: Well, you know, it's the desperation.
1: Yeah. And so, you know, you're less likely to really put yourself out there because you're not feeling you're like your best self or super confident about anything because you're like kind of hurting inside.
0: The pain.
1: Do you think that you're like... being raised in New Zealand has anything to do with being able to connect with strangers in the wild, like in America or in New York? Do you feel?
0: Nah.
1: Yeah?
0: I don't think it's a
1: cultural thing.
0: May no, actually, no, I don't know. I don't think so. I don't

0: think on the whole, that would be an attribute of New Zealanders abroad, you know? Like, I don't think that would be... I don't know if that's like a stereotype of Kiwis.
1: Yeah.
0: You know, like, I don't think other people are like, oh, yeah, Kiwis are so shy and socially awkward. Kiwis are so anxious to make friends.
2: Yeah.
0: Like, I don't think so. I think that was really like a time and place thing for me. Like, I hadn't really had a great time leading up to that moment as well. And yeah, it was just, you know, not having money is quite not dehumanizing, but it's just like, it just adds like another layer of stress,
1: yeah.
0: Especially in like New York City where you kind of need like a dollar to use a public bathroom and stuff. Like, right. It's just like in a lot of places, it was like you're walking somewhere and like just hope they have a bathroom, and then it's like bathroom for paying customers only, and it's like actually got a key to get right. in. Like you can't just try pretend you're a paying customer.
2: Yeah, yeah, yeah. Like
0: I say I had no money. I had like I wasn't flat broke, but I had very minimal money. Like I couldn't afford any accommodation,
2: yeah,
0: and I couldn't afford really to eat I couldn't eat every meal, and when I did eat a meal, it wasn't a full meal. It was like it was just the cheapest shit. I could like a slice of pizza right. or something.
2: Yeah, yeah, like street food, like
0: pretty yeah. much. Yeah. And that was, see, that was dumb there. I should have gone into a place to buy a piece of pizza that had a toilet, and I could have hit two birds with one
2: yeah.
0: stone.
2: Yeah.
0: But instead I was just, you know, busting and desperate to make friends. It was a strange time, man. Yeah. Strange time.
2: Oh.
0: But I think that's all we have time for. I think you've got to end it on one of your famous freestyles.
2: Yeah, oh, jeez. Jeez, okay.
0: Or however, whatever's organic to you.
2: I don't know.
0: I opened the show.
2: I have to close. All right.
0: I guess.
2: That makes sense. Okay, well, if I could then lay down a beat.
0: It's the worst part of the freestyle is me having to lay down a beat.
2: I can't do a freestyle rap without some kind of
0: music.
2: Rhythm.
0: We need music. We need a way to, like, I'll lay down a beat for you for now, but I'd love if we could put music in, in the future, if we can find a way around that. Because, yeah. I mean, you know, the freestyle last time, I think it suffered more from not having a good yeah. beatboxer
2: yeah.
0: or a good beat.
2: Yeah, I know. Well, I'll tell you, I did put a beat underneath you beatboxing. And,
0: okay.
2: And it kind of worked.
0: Okay, good, good.
2: Yeah.
0: Oh, good. You can do the same thing for me here. I'm just going to be like a metronome.
2: Okay.
0: I'll try my best to be the human
2: yeah,
0: metronome.
2: Yeah, if you could just... 120 BPM
0: is that easy to put a beat behind? I don't even know what I don't even know what that sounds like, to be honest. Wait, I think I got it.
2: Okay. Is this it?
0: I don't know. I'm a human metronome. What do you want me to do? All right. Da da da da da. Boom. Boom. Boom, boom, boom, boom, boom, boom, da, boom, da, boom, da, boom, da, boom, da, boom, da, boom, da, boom, da, boom, da, boom, da, boom, da, boom, da, boom, da, boom, da, boom, da, boom, da, boom, da. Okay, if you're not gonna jump in, I don't know how I can help you.
2: Sorry, Mitch. I was just laughing. I couldn't deal with it.
0: Well, 120 is kind of fast. It's a bit fast. That was me like on half,
2: yeah,
0: and then full. I think
2: okay,
0: hitting the second and fourth yeah. bar. Is that what they say?
2: Yeah, yeah.
0: I'm not a musician.
2: Well, no, well you are though. But you what? Can we try something else? Can we?
0: What do you want me to do?
2: I think what we're gonna do is you're
0: gotta, in charge of closing.
2: Hang on. Okay. Well, am I in charge?
0: Yes.
2: You're giving me the I'm in charge of the bridge.

0: bridge. Like I got the wheel.
1: Yes.
0: What I want to do is I'm going to beatbox and then you're going to rap.
1: Oh, no.
0: Yeah.
1: Okay.
0: Are you ready?
1: Sure.
0: Okay.
1: We made it towards the end of the show. I have been standing on my tippy toes this whole show, making myself a few centimeters taller. Maybe now I could be a baller. I don't wear singlets and my biceps are small. And I only just graduated school. Nearly 30 years old and yep. It's just another story I've been told. My sister Holly says beer is not important. And my friend just wants to keep pouring it in. I'm sitting here with my cat and she's quite old. Yep, that is my rap. I've been told. Yo! Choice.
0: That's the show.
1: You're not a bad beatboxer. You're not a bad beatboxer. That's pretty
0: you're
1: good.
0: Not, you're not bad either.
1: Thanks, all right. Thank you, baby.
0: That's...
2: Community is peace. Community is life. Individuals. Groups. Distinction. Your voice. Wellington Access Radio.

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1: Kia ora, assalamu alaikum. Welcome to another episode of Headscarves and Good Yarns. Whether it's your first time or your billionth, kia ora, welcome. I want to start off this episode with a wee visualization. I mean, it's a Tuesday. Pretty mundane day, not a big day. Nothing's happening, no breaking news. It's just a very mundane day. It's 20 to 12. You're pulling up to the supermarket just to quickly grab something for lunch. I'm at the local Pack and Safe, at the self-checkout, just scanning, you know, my lemon and my avocado and my tomato and my loaf of bread, and I'm just thinking about absolutely nothing. And then I feel it. You know that feeling. If you wear a hijab, you definitely know the feeling. If you don't, I want you to try to imagine it as much as you can. It's, you know, a tiny recalibration in the air next to me. It's a glance that arrives but then stays one beat too long. You know, the man behind me has decided something. The woman at the next machine has decided something. And you know what? Maybe hers is kind. Maybe she's thinking, oh, I love your hijab. It's so pretty. Maybe it's another thing. I don't know. And I don't know yet. And I never know. But here's what I want y'all to focus on. In that whole exchange, not with one word spoken, I have been seen by, say, let's just say 6 people, you know, read, interpreted, characterized, and depending on the person, who knows what they could be feeling, probably a range of things, admired, pitied, feared, who knows, but the thing is, I have been known by none of them. So let's go back to 'cause I said it was 20 to 12 at the beginning of this visualization, but let's just cast our minds back to 11:35, 25 minutes earlier. I was in the car before, I just turned off the car before I decided to go into the supermarket. I've done something which I don't think I've ever talked about on the podcast before, but I've just said a little dua, which is like a little supplication, like a little prayer. You know, I may have stumbled over my words, which is what ends up happening most of the time, but that's okay. I have a little laugh at myself, and then I just sit in the car for a hot minute, my hands open, not asking for anything, just kind of checking in with Allah, with God, with myself. And that's so interesting because that part of my day has no audience. Nobody on the check.

checkout line will ever see it and nobody will ask. And I think that's what today's episode is all about, the gap between those two things. The surface that everyone very much pays attention to for whatever, you know, whatever the reason may be, and then the interior that nobody often sees or asks about. And what I want to put forward today, that in 2026, with the kind of world that we're living in, this, the gap between the two is not just annoyance, it's not just microaggressions are tiring, it's a structure, it's doing political work. And the usual script, you know, the awareness raising, the we're just like you, the oh, please see us as humans, was, it's just not built for the year that we're living in. And that's what I want to focus on in this corridor. If you were here for the last episode about assimilation, we kind of spent the idea talking about the idea that belonging isn't binary. And so for people in society to be demanding a switch, you know, to be like us or to be out, just doesn't cut the mustard anymore. Because, and I kind of want to pick up off of that thread, because if assimilation is a spectrum, then where you stand on it is a position. And the thing about some positions is that people can see you standing there all day from every angle with hella opinions. So this episode is about what it's like to stand somewhere visibly and what that visibility does, you know, to the way that you're treated, to the way that you're allowed to feel, and to the parts of you that never get looked at. Yeah, I think it's going to be a very meaty corridor today, but just a quick trigger warning or content note, I will be talking about the Christchurch terrorist attacks, anti-Muslim hate incidents, and 9/11, and of course I'll handle it with care, but I understand if you need to skip some sections in this episode. That is totally, totally fair. Look after yourself, you know, you've got agency in this situation, and yeah, you don't, no offense will be taken if you need to skip ahead. Do what is best for you. Perfect. And another thing actually I should mention, not because it's a disclaimer, but I think it's just a very honest thing to say, and I like to be as honest as I possibly can. I'm going to say Muslim woman a lot in this episode. You know, I'm aware that's a community of hundreds of millions of people who are not homogenous, you know, and there is a spectrum of thoughts and beliefs amongst that group, whether it be, you know, on hijab itself, on politics, but, you know, in my best ability, and I'll try to make this as clear as possible, I'm speaking from my lane, a woman who wears a hijab in Aotearoa in 2026. You know, where I borrow from other people's mahi, I'll tell you whose it is. If I'm where I'm generalizing, feel free to pull me up. But yeah, let's get into it. So let me just start by saying this. Visibility is not recognition. Because it's not invisible, which is, you know, not seen, overlooked, skipped, unheard. Visible is seen, findable, in the room. Recognized is known, you know, understood as a particular person with a particular inner life. And most of the conversations about Muslim women, and honestly about most minorities and most marginalized communities, assumes a ladder, which is invisible at the bottom, visible in the middle, and recognized at the top. And so the project kind of becomes get more visibility.

more representation, more faces on billboards, you know, more hijabi characters in the Netflix drama. But what I want to say is that's low-key kind of the wrong ladder, because there's a fourth thing, and it's not on the ladder at all. Hypervisible, which is impossible to miss. And the strange, uncomfortable truth is that hypervisibility is not the opposite of invisibility. It's a kind of invisibility of itself. And just think about how it works. You know, when a person is hypervisible, what everyone sees is the signal, which is the hijab, the scarf, the skin, the accent, the name. And the signal is so loud that it drowns out the person. So you are replaced in another person's mind by what you represent. The symbol is so big, it blocks the view. So you can be the most looked at person in the room and the least seen. And I want you to hold on to that, because it's the thesis of everything else that I'm going to say. Hypervisibility is being looked at instead of being seen. And you know what? None of this is new. The people who gave us the language for it were writing a century ago. And what I find humbling is how many of them reached for the same image, the veil. W.E.B. Du Bois, I really hope I said that last name correctly, in The Souls of Black Folk, which was written in 1903, he writes about living behind the veil, with a capital V. A line between Black Americans and the white world that sees them. He describes what he calls double consciousness, the sense of always looking at yourself through the eyes of others, measuring your soul by the tape of a world that looks on with amused contempt and pity. Now, I kind of want to sit with the irony for 1 second, because the veil is what isolates the Black person. It's the wall. And in the discourse about us, the veil is what supposedly isolates the Muslim woman. So the metaphor flips depending on who is looking or who is holding the camera. Then we have, in 1952, Frantz Fanon in The Black Skin, White Masks. There's a famous scene on a train. A little white child sees him and cries out in alarm. And Fanon describes the moment he stops being a person and becomes like a fixed thing, an image, a threat in someone else's mind. He says he is overdetermined from without, meaning before he can even open his mouth, the story has already been written about him by people who've never met him. Anyone who's walked into a meeting and felt the room's assumptions arrive half a second before you did knows exactly what he means. And then kind of skipping from 1952 to 2014, in the book Citizen by Claudia Rankine, again, I really hope I've said that correctly. It's written in the second person, in you. You are standing in a queue, you're at a party, you're at the doctor, and these small moments happen, and each one is minor, deniable, and the book just lets them accumulate until you can feel what it does to a body to be constantly addressed by other people's assumptions. It's about the exhaustion of being a person who is always silently being responded to as something else. So, you know, three writers, three very different points in time and context, but all kind of land on the same conclusion, which is, you know, the gaze is not neutral. It does something. The gaze, it makes you. And this is, you know, kind of where it starts to get a bit practical. In 1977, a sociologist called Rosabeth Moss Kanter published a study of a corporation, men and women of the corporation, and she described what happens to people who are tokens, who are a small minority in a group, one of a very few in the room. And she highlighted three things. Visibility. The token gets noticed.

noticed more. And so every move is magnified. Performance, there's just mad performance pressure. Contrast, the majority exaggerates the difference between itself and the token. So you kind of become a reminder of what we are not. And then the last thing is assimilation. The token gets squeezed into a stereotype, a role the group already has a slot for. So, you know, just think about what she's describing. It's not people being rude. It's a mechanism. It's a structure that produces the same outcome, regardless of what anyone's intentions were. And I want to translate it into the language of a workplace or a school or a mosque or even just not a physical space, like an online comments section. When you're the only hijabi in the department, your good day is a credit to your people, but your bad day is a data point about them. You can never just be having a normal human mundane day. And that is the cost, and the cost of that is real. You know, this is definitely what I can relate to. You over prepare, you don't make the offhand joke, you double check the email, you're careful with your tone, because a sharp tone from you isn't, she's having a rough week, it's there like that. And you know, when I say that out loud in a room of progressive people, they nod because they've read this and they've heard, you know, about the exhausting burden of representation. And I want to say, yes, but we need more, you know, because the version where, you know, the version where it's about feelings, but also I want to give you the version where it's about money as well, because it goes deep. In 2016, an economist named Doris, I just know I'm not going to get this last name correct, but I will try my best. Wouchselbaumer at the University of Linz in Austria ran an experiment in Germany. She sent nearly 1,500 job applications, identical in qualifications, same quality, same experience, only the name and the photo change. Because in Germany, it's normal to attach a photo to your CV. The applicant with the German name, Sandra Burr, got called back about 19% of the time. The same woman with a Turkish name, Miriam Ozturk, got called back about 13.5% of the time. And Miriam, in a headscarf, 4.2%. So, you know, if you think about that, Miriam, the woman in the hijab, had to send roughly 4.5 times as many applications to get the same number of interviews for more senior jobs, accounting roles. It was closer to 7.5 times. And, you know, the hijab in the photo wasn't a traditional way of wearing the hijab. It was a deliberate modern style, you know, chosen to say, like, I fit in. So, you know, if you think about what that means, the market didn't just see her, it priced her. Before she said a word, before anyone read her CV with care, an invisible calculation was made, and the calculation said less. Now, hold on to that number, because in a moment I'll tie it to Aotearoa, but I want you to see the pattern. Hypervisibility isn't a feeling. It's a cost assessed in advance, paid by the person who cannot see the invoice. Okay, so let's bring it back home. Let's talk about Aotearoa. And I want to bring in the single most important document I know of on this. And it's not just a think piece. It's a government report. After the 15th of March, 2019, after the Christchurch terrorist attack, the Royal Commission of Inquiry into the terrorist attack on the Christchurch mosques did what royal commissions do. It spent 20 months and produced nearly 800 pages. And among its findings is something that, if you read through the lens that we've been building, is almost a perfect case study of hypervisibility. The commission found that the counter-terrorism effort in this country had been concentrated overwhelmingly on the threat of

Islamist extremist terrorism. International partner reporting leads from within Aotearoa, resourcing all pointing in one direction. It found that this concentration was inappropriate, partly because it hadn't resulted from any considered system-wide decision. It had just happened, because that's where the eyes already were. And the commission said it was not on the evidence what caused the attack to go undetected. And I want to be very accurate about that. The findings were that the individuals, operational security, you know, the legal environment and the agency's limited capacity were the main reasons he wasn't detected. And, you know, and Jacinda Ardern, who was Prime Minister at the time, still apologised on behalf of the government for the failings. But here's the line from the report that I can't stop thinking about. The commission noted that Muslim individuals had observed to it that an identifiably Muslim person who behaved the same way as the attacker would likely have been reported. And I think that's important that we sit with that. An identifiably Muslim person acting suspiciously would have been flagged. The community was so watched that, you know, its own people would have been caught. And, you know, meanwhile, the commission heard that when Muslim communities reported concerns about racism and hate crimes and the rise of the far right to police and public agencies, they often felt those concerns weren't taken seriously or followed up. So, you know, here's the shape. Hyper-visible to the surveillance state, invisible to the complaints desk, watched and not heard. Those are not two problems. It's the same one. It's the same gaze trained on the same people looking for the one thing it was already looking for. And I think that sentence, watched, not heard, is going to haunt us for the rest of this episode. So who's looking then if we're talking about this gaze? So we've kind of established that hypervisibility is being looked at instead of seen. So the next question naturally is, well, by whom and what are they hoping to find? Because the gaze has a history. And once you know it, you start recognizing its handwriting in the weirdest places. You know, start in 1978. Edward Said publishes Orientalism, and his argument, which, you know, I'm trying to compress a very dense book, is that the Orient, as Europe imagined it, was not a place. It was a production, a set of images and stories created by people who held power over the places they were describing and who needed those places to be a certain way, sensual, irrational, backward, in need of management. And no figure got more overlooked in that production than the Muslim woman. Think of the Orientalist paintings, the harems, the baths, the languid figures, many of them painted by European men from imagination because they were never allowed into the rooms they were claiming to reveal. And that's the founding fantasy. The veil as a thing that's hiding something and the viewer's right to see behind it. Every time a stranger asks, but do you have to wear it, with that particular look in their eye, they're standing in a very odd line of people who believed they were owed that view. Now, let me give you my favorite historical detail because it's so tidy, it honestly almost feels fictional. Lord Cromer, Evelyn Baring, the British Consul General in Egypt for about a quarter of a century, from the 1880s. You know, a man of enormous power. And he made speeches condemning the veiling of Egyptian women as a symbol of backwardness and oppression, a reason he suggested that Egypt needed British guidance. And back in England, Cromer was a founding member of the Men's League for Opposing Women's Suffrage. Lordy Lord. The scholar Leila Ahmed, in her 1992 book,

Women and Gender in Islam, called this colonial feminism. The use of the language of women's rights abroad as a justification for domination by people who had no intention of extending those rights at home. And, you know, I think she makes a good point, which I think is underrated, that the effect was to make the veil, which had been one garment among many with many meanings, into a battleground. Because if the colonizer attacks it as a sign of backwardness, then defending it becomes, for many, a way of defending the self. The thing hardens because of the stare. You know, and this, which brings me to one of the most extraordinary episodes of the 20th century, and Franz Fanon wrote about it in an essay called Algeria Unveiled. During the Algeria War of Independence, the French colonial authorities decided that the veil was the key. Their logic, as Fanon reports, it was bluntly strategic. If we want to break Algerian society, we have to win over the women. And in May 1958, in Algiers, there were public unveiling ceremonies with Algerian women brought forward in front of crowds to remove their veils, sometimes by the wives of French officials, as a theatre of liberation. And then the story takes a turn that I think about all the time. The Algerian resistance recruited women, and the same woman moved between veiled and unveiled as the struggle required, unveiled to pass through French checkpoints looking European, veiled to carry weapons beneath the cloth. Fanon describes how the garment in their hands became something purely tactical. So do you see what he's saying? The cloth was never the point. The meaning of the cloth was being manufactured by the stare and by the struggle over who got to decide. The women who actually wore it were the only people in that story who weren't confused about what it was. So, you know, let's fast forward to November 2001, 2 months after September the 11th. Laura Bush delivers the weekly presidential radio address, the first time a first lady has done it, and she says that the fight against terrorism is also a fight for the rights and dignity of women. The plight of women in Afghanistan was invoked, and it was a real plight, and it became part of the case for the war. Now, the literary theorist Gayatri Spivak had already named this pattern. In 1988, in a line that's been quoted to death for good reason, the colonial project as white men saving brown women from brown men. And the anthropologist Laila Abu Laghod, who had spent her life working with women in the Muslim world, wrote a piece in 2002 and then a whole book in 2013, Do Muslim Women Need Saving? Her argument isn't that nothing's wrong, it's that the obsession with the veil, you know, what's under the burqa, crowds out every other question. Questions about history, about the decades of war and the Cold War politics that armed some of the very groups that later oppressed women, about what the women themselves said they wanted, you know, health clinics and schools and jobs and safety. She points out that for many Afghan women, the burqa was not a symbol of anything we'd recognize. It was, in the phrase of one scholar, a kind of, you know, portable seclusion, a way of moving through public space while keeping, you know, the respectability that made movement possible. She compares it to us putting on a coat when we leave the house, you know. It's cold outside, we put a coat, keep ourselves warm. And then she asks something that I think is the question underneath this whole episode. Before we decide to rescue someone, shouldn't we ask, you know,
if they want to be rescued by us in this way from this thing. Now, you'd think we'd moved on, but we haven't. We've just become more sophisticated about the vocabulary. It's 2004 in France. The law banning conspicuous religious symbols in public schools. It never names the hijab, but everyone knows. The historian Joan Scott wrote a whole book on it, The Politics of the Veil, and one of her key insights is that the hijab became, for the French Republic, a symbol of failed assimilation, proof that someone had not made the switch, which, if you remember from our last episode, you know, is the logic of assimilation as a switch in its purest form. You know, flip it or you're out. And here's what's happening right now. In December 2025, Austria's parliament passed a law banning hijabs in schools for girls under 14. It came into force on the 1st of September this year, which was about a month ago. And, you know, the text avoids saying Muslim, but it prohibits any head covering that covers the hair in line with Islamic traditions. The government says about 12,000 girls are affected. Parents can be fined between 100 and 150 to 800 euros, and teachers are obliged to ask a child to take it off. Which is insane. Just think about that image. A teacher who was a state employee asking, you know, probably like a 12-year-old to remove her hijab in the name of her freedom. Which, the reason why I just sighed like that is because I can remember being, especially when I first started wearing hijab, which I must have been around that age, actually, 12, maybe a little bit younger, like 10. But I remember I wanted to, like, I asked my parents, like, can I wear the hijab? I think I'm ready now. And all the questions that I got about, was I being forced, and like people just being like, you're free, you know, you live here in New Zealand, you could just take it off. Lord. Now, I want to be honest here, because again, I think being honest is the best thing that you can do. And the honest version is, you know, more interesting than the slogan. The Austrian government pointed to real cases of girls being pressured, and some reports say pressured in both directions to wear it and to remove it. And so, you know, coercion over girls' clothing is real in some families. Pretending otherwise would be dishonest, and it would abandon, you know, the girls who need support. But the question is a ban the tool? This is the second time Austria has tried. The first version for under 10s was struck down by Constitutional Court in 2020 as discriminatory because it singled out Muslims. This time, only the Greens voted against it. A women's rights organization in Austria said it sends girls the message that decisions are made about their bodies, you know, and this is legitimate. And here's the line in the critiques that I keep returning to. A girl who wants to wear it of her own conviction now can't. You know, the state's answer to someone might be forcing her is to force it. You know, so same gaze, different context, but from Algiers unveilings to Vienna, the structure is the same. She is an object whose clothing is a matter for others to settle. Now, I'm going to do something uncomfortable because I said at the start, this is going to be a little bit uncomfortable. Everything I've described so far is the suspecting gaze and the saving gaze. Easy to condemn. But then here's a third one, the celebratory gaze. And it sounds like, and I've definitely, you know, had this said to me, and it sounds like, you're so brave. I really admire your strength. You're such an inspiration. Tell me your journey. I love your, you know, scarf. It's so colorful.
You know, I did World Hijab Day once. It was an eye-opener. And I want to be really careful here because

A lot of these actually come from kindness. And, you know, as I said before, I've had people say this to me, and I always, and, you know, it's been well received and it has warmed my heart. But I want to get deeper than just feelings. I want to talk about what's structurally going on. You know, when someone calls me brave for walking down the street in a hijab, they've told me that they've understood my life as a daily act of courage, which means they understand it as a performance in front of them. I'm not a person living, I'm a person enduring. I am being cast again in a role, but, you know, I gotta admit, this one's a bit more flattering. And even the tell me your journey, it assumes that I have a journey. You know, that my faith is a narrative with a before and an after and a struggle and a resolution and available on request. You know, some days, girl, it's not a journey. It's just a Tuesday, okay? It's just a Tuesday. I'm at Pack and Save. I'm just trying to get my things for a cute little lunch. That's all. And, you know, the scholar Fatima Mernissi has a wonderful way of turning the mirror around. In her book, which, you know what, I'm not even going to try pronounce it because I know that I'm not going to get it right. But the word, which I'll spell, S-C-H-E-H-E-R-A-Z-A-D-E, I don't know how you say that, goes west. She tells a story of walking into a department store in the U.S., and being told essentially that she couldn't buy a skirt because she was too large. There was only a size 6. She says, this is a Western harem, an invisible veil made of sizing and cultural norms that tells women how big they're allowed to be. You know, she isn't saying those two things are the same. She's saying the Western woman is also being looked at, and we should be wary of any gaze that thinks it's the only one that's free. It's a good question to ask yourself if you're feeling sorry for a hijabi. Who's looking at you and what are they hoping to find? Now, I have to talk about this because this, you know, is right here in our backyard, which is the Aotearoa's version of the celebrating gaze. You know, after the Christchurch terrorist attack, thousands of women here in Aotearoa wore hijabs in solidarity. You know, I think there was a hashtag, hashtag headscarf for harmony, and Prime Minister Jacinda Ardern wore one. The Adhan, which is like the call for prayer, was broadcast on national radio. You know, there was a lot of they are us. And, you know, I can't speak for all Muslim women here in Aotearoa, but I can speak for myself. I did feel held by it. It was really heartwarming and it was really sweet. I don't want to be cynical about that. I don't think it was fake. You know, for some women, the sight of non-Muslim women wearing a hijab made it, you know, safer to walk out the door. And I don't think that's not nothing. But I also want to hold on to something else. You know, scholars have asked of the World Hijab Day phenomenon a question that's pretty blunt and fair. Solidarity with which Muslim woman? The one who is afraid of being seen or the one who is being reduced to a cloth? And here at home, 7 years later, Rosemary Ahmed, who lost her son Tariq at Al-Nur, said that politicians seem to have used the community for photo opportunities when it suited them and moved on. And I don't think, you know, those are contradictory. I think that, you know, wearing hijabs were sincere and a moment of crisis is not the same as sustained attention. You know, the camera leaves and, you know, if we go back to our visualization at the beginning of this episode, you know, the hijabi still at supermarket on a Tuesday as visible as ever and getting less of the solidarity. So, you know, kind of let's put this all together. The suspecting gaze is what is she hiding? The saving gaze is what is she suffering? The celebrating gaze is what a heroine? Three completely different feelings
that all

three share one structural flaw. Each needs, you know, the central focus of the gaze to be a surface, because only a surface can hold a projection. If she were a person with moods and doubts and a laundry pile, the fantasy would kind of collapse, and none of them asked the question that would break it. Not what do you think of this, not who are you today, but just something much more ordinary, which is, what's it like in there? And that's a question we've never really been asked. Before we continue on with this kōrero, I just want to just put a little breather, I suppose, out here. If you are a sister listening and some of that landed somewhere tender because you recognize the supermarket situation, or whether it's in the classroom or just being in the street, you know, take a breath. You don't have to hold all of it. If you're not Muslim and you're sitting there thinking, gosh, you know what? I do say you're so brave. Good. I mean that. The fact that you noticed is the whole point. You know, it's not like you're a bad person. You've inherited, like, I can't say that because I don't know you. But all I'm trying to say is that doesn't automatically make you a bad person. You've inherited a gaze, as we all have, and the work is to notice while it's moving. So let's get into the meat of this episode even more. So what's actually in here? I'm kind of going to answer in two layers because I think most conversations only reach out for one of them, and the missing layer I think is the more important one. Layer one is the ordinary, you know, the things that have nothing to do with the hijab. You know, for me, it's the books that I'm reading, the playlist that has bangers on it, you know, and I used to claim guilty pleasures, but I just don't care. I like what I like now. So just a playlist of all the songs that I like, you know, the fact that I have hopes and dreams, the career that I'm ambitious about, the siblings that I love and worry about as an elder sister. And I think a lot of well-meaning advocacy lives here. You know, like, you know, Amal is just a normal woman who happens to wear a hijab. We're just like you. And I've said it myself, and it's true. It's a corrective, and I understand why we need to reach for it. But here's what I've come to feel uneasy about. We're just like you. It kind of has a quiet cost. It buys acceptance by making the thing that's different incidental. It says, don't worry, the hijab doesn't mean anything. And, you know, for many of us, it means a great deal. So layer two is the sacred, the part that is not like you if you're not Muslim, or not like you if you are secular. The part that doesn't translate neatly. You know, the five prayers that structure a day, and I just must put this disclaimer out there. I am not a good Muslim. I do not do my five prayers a day. Absolutely not. I just really want to put it out there. There are a lot of other people out there who are a better representation of, you know, what it means to be a Muslim. It's definitely not me. All I can do is just kind of speak to, I don't know, my experience, my life experience, and what's important to me. And, you know, wearing a hijab is really important to me, and talking about this kind of stuff is important to me. But just because I like to talk about this and it's really important to me, and I have, you know, the platform that is the show, it just doesn't mean that I'm also a good Muslim. I'm not. I really need to make that super clear. But, you know, the five prayers that structure a day, the sense of being answerable to something beyond the audience,

The way a hijab can be, for some of us, a physical reminder of intention. You know, I'm someone who's trying to live in a particular way. The small private negotiation, you know, with Allah that I described at the beginning of this

0: like everything on the Black House.
1: She says apparently.
2: So when was your first time involvement with the Black House, Newtown Fest? Were you there last year?
3: I've actually never been. I've never been to Newtown Festival, so I'm pretty excited. With the Black House, when was I last here?
0: Congo.
3: I was here speaking about Congo and what was going on there. But I'll have some art with me for sale.
2: Okay.
3: Repping Congo.
2: Talk to us about your art. What's the art about? What can we look forward to? What can we look forward to seeing when it comes to your art?
3: Well, I do a bunch of different things. I do like affirmations, but I also raise funds for people that are over in, or a particular person, Justin Shakruma Lindwa, who's over in Lubumbashi, I think Lubumbashi at the moment. He's from Goma, Congo, and he was displaced like a year ago during the genocide that happened around January.
2: Mm-hmm.
3: And then we also have some art for Palestine as well. Yeah. Okay. Fundraising.
2: Mm. All right. So besides the festival tomorrow, where else can people get your art and, you know?
3: Yeah. My art is up on my website. So that is nyamijira.houseofafi.com. So do I spell that out?
4: It's
3: going to
4: be annoying.
2: I was just about to say, please spell it out for some of us because, you know.
3: Yeah, it's NYAM. DUA times House of AFI.
2: Okay.
3: .com.
2: Cool. Mm. So those are some of the pages that we'll be sharing tomorrow. The art, looking forward to seeing that art and, you know, just taking in everything. Anansi dancing tomorrow.
0: and you can find Janina. You'll be able to find her at our stage table.
2: Oh wow.
0: Yeah.
2: That's dope.
0: Wink, wink.
2: Leah, take me through the planning of this festival. Because a festival is it's not easy planning a festival. Most people just think that it's like, hey, come play, and then, you know, just put up a stage and then we jam and go home.
0: No, it's not like that. But it is like that, but it's a lot more involved. And
2: let me actually narrow it down first to
0: just
2: the artists.
0: Ah.
2: How do we get the artists? How do we actually curate the whole stage and get...
0: I'll be honest with you. Like, most of the artists here have either come to the Black House or been interviewed at the Black House beforehand. So they're all part of our kind of curated list of contacts that we had.
2: Thank you.
0: And this is how we got the DJs back in the day because they'd already been on the show.
2: Yeah.
0: And then we're like, why aren't we actually doing events? Like, we're interviewing all these artists.
5: That's what Black House really is. It's just like, it's just building a database.
0: Yeah.
5: And like, we want to do a music event. Cool, who do we have?
0: Who do we have around?
5: Just scroll through the YouTube channel.
2: I'm actually glad you say that because a lot of people just think that it's... all right, cool. We want to have a festival. We're going to have a stage. Then boom, here are the artists.
0: Mm.
2: It's done.
0: No.
2: Yet it's work that goes on throughout the year.
0: Oh, it's gone on throughout the last five years. Like, I mean, if I was to scroll back to when I first started noticing artists in New Zealand, and I wasn't even here, I was in Australia, and I was really surprised when I got back and people in Wellington didn't hear about their own artists that are in Auckland. I didn't get that because the community in Oz is a lot more connected in that way. Because you've lived in Australia, so you know what I mean.
3: Yeah, I was in Melbourne for like, when was it, 2018, for like almost a year. And I think one of the reasons that I left around that time, or left Tamaki, because I'm based in Tamaki, was there was a disconnection. And I was like, I need to find more Black people like me.
0: Yeah,
3: and I'm just a bit weird.
5: And I think that's one of my friends, she's over in... Oh, it's Bella.
0: Bella.
5: Yeah, she's over in... the UK now, but I feel like that was her sort of thing because we met at Otago and we were good mates through Otago, and then I remember she moved back up to Auckland, and I think she was that weird thing where it's like, I'm kind of a bit weird, like, and I think again, much love, much respect to everybody in Auckland, but there was like there's scenes and there's cliques and that sort of thing, as there is everywhere, and she was like, I don't really vibe with this sort of spaces, and then
0: you also have to create new spaces, and that's a lot of hard work. And I think that's kind of, and I think, you know, groups like even Black Creatives Aotearoa, they're creating a space. I think the Black

0: house, and you know, and I was actually involved with Black Creatives Aotearoa in the beginning, and then the Black House project or the Black House was really like, we need something here, because Black Creatives is very Auckland, and we need something here, and we need to be able to connect, so, and connect people, and you know, like, I'm excited about it, being the old person that I am. But I think also, like what you're saying about Oz, and you know, just being aware that there's all these artists, and you know, some of the artists even prior to this, like Quayla Mathlay, you know, I've hosted so that he could get, you know, be on stage. And so I haven't been officially working for Newtown Fest, but I've been like,
1: you're a connector.
0: Take that one.
1: I definitely think from most of the things, like with trying to pull all the artists together, like it was a real crash course made. Like obviously there's people that like, people that we've worked with where it's, I can very easily just flip my message and be like, yo, do you want to come on the stage? Like, just, you know, this is the time slot, that sort of thing. But I think then for me, the crash course was almost like, now that balance of reaching out to people who have obviously got a bit of a presence already, who are kind of big, you know, whether they are signed to labels or they're signed, there's that sort of, you're going through management and that sort of thing. That was a real kind of crash course, and just obviously navigating those spaces and trying to be like, cool, like, here's how this works, and just kind of building that kind of understanding, because the easy part was, you know, the easy part was guys like, you know, like Cole or like KB and that sort of, it was just easy just to message, be like, cool, you keen, sort of thing.
2: Yeah.
1: And then obviously then you send the emails out, but then like trying to talk to, like talking to, for Taseka, like I was talking with her management and not her, sort of thing, and then it was that kind of trying to bridge, be like, okay, cool, I have to pitch this a bit more than if I was just kind of being like talking to one of the guys from Wellington around here, sort of thing.
0: He's got the professional tone that I make. I'm like, can you talk it, you know, in that tone? I always have to AI everything to make sure I sound right.
2: I mean, that's how us artists are most of the time. We just like, hey, dude, come through.
0: Yeah.
2: That's what we're all about. So I want to go through the artists now. We've got Olmeca Supreme. Yeah.
0: So that's King Homeboy and Iman Starr. And Olmeca Supreme was a much bigger band back in the day. So it's a surprise to see what it's gonna look like. I trust the artists. I trust that they know what they're doing. That's not my bag. I'm not an artist or a performer. I was like living vicariously through other people, because I didn't have that confidence to do it myself. I think if I was really confident when I was younger, I would have been a rapper.
2: That's why she came. That's why she came to hide on radio. She came to hide on radio. That's what most of you guys do.
1: Yeah, Olmeca Supreme. Like, I remember they were like, when we had Iman on the Black House. That was when I was still living down south, and that was some of the first interview, because I was writing interview questions at the time. That was how I kind of got started off on the Black House.
2: Okay.
0: Yeah.
1: So that was like, Olmeca Supreme was one of the first interviews that I wrote questions for, and I was working in hospital, and that was my sort of thing. I was like trying to serve hot chips to old people at a golf course, sort of thing. And then we're just trying to, like, with the sort of this interview in the background, to be like, are you gonna say my questions? When are you gonna say my questions? Because they're like real kind of cool, like ulti sort of hip hop sort of thing.
0: Olmeca Supreme. I have to admit, I've never seen Olmeca Supreme. I know Iman Starr performing as Iman Starr, and probably when he was with Rhombus.
2: Yeah.
0: So I've seen that, but I hadn't seen, because I wasn't here when that was happening.
1: Yeah.
0: I was in Australia. So, yeah, but the stuff's online, if you want to go listen to it. It's a little bit, I think it's, they've got a bigger sound. Big sound like Rhombus. But I mean, with Iman, it could be anything. He's quite experimental, you know what I mean?
1: Yeah, well, I've gone to a couple of the Trash Planet. It's called like the Trash Planet Beat Clinic.
0: Yeah,
1: and it's just buzzy, because like it'll be like someone will have a drum, you know, a drum machine. There'll be someone just like thrashing like a bass sort of thing, and then there's one guy who's just like feels like he's a metal vocalist, but it's just. Cacophony, and that's it's great, because you sit there, and I remember like there was a day where I was having a shit day. I was like, up at uni, and I came back. I was like, came down. I was like, I'm just gonna go sit there and watch. And it was just one of those things. I'm sitting there being like, this is just why I just need uncontrolled.

0: kind of wild, kind of improvisational, experimental, sort of just like people just throwing stuff and just seeing what flows together sort of thing. And I was just like, and this is just what I know. This is just like, it just kind of, you know, gets you out of your head and you're just like, so yeah, it's going to be, I'm really interested to see how
1: and also like, you know, like Iman was around in the hip hop scene in the 90s here. So everybody knew who he was. Mm. You know, it's like Diva was coming up with her sound as well. I don't think Zoe was performing at that stage, but she might have been. So
0: it's a talented family.
1: Yeah, and, you know, the kids of Taj Mahal and Shira, so, you know, they've been surrounded. And Taj is a multi-Grammy award winner.
2: Mm-hmm.
1: So it's like music is their thing, you know?
2: Yeah.
1: And, you know, and Nanny was one of the co-hosts, the other siblings. So, you know, it's like
0: Nani's the heavy metal vocalist.
1: Yeah. Very talented
0: Like
1: family.
0: Famous manga artist. That sort of thing.
1: Manga artist, yeah. Yeah. Design. So very talented.
2: So now with all that, you know, expecting these abstract beats and abstract, you know, type of music, we don't even know what to expect from this set.
1: He's got one track online.
2: Okay.
1: Yeah.
0: Keeping it a surprise for
2: me. All I can say is we don't know what to expect from that set.
1: Mm.
2: So you've got to be there to experience it. But one person I know we can always expect to be moving. At least, if you're not moving when he's playing, I don't know, you've got a problem. You've got issues. You need counselling. Coleos.
1: Oh.
2: Yeah.
1: Yeah. Totally solid since 21. We were doing a gig. I think the first time we put him on was for Black Elite. Remember that event? That was before.
0: Where was the party? What was the venue?
1: Ellen Street. It was what became an Irish bar or something on Ellen Street. D4.
0: Mm, that's right.
1: Yeah, and you know him. He was there and like very, very cool, very calm guy. Didn't really say much.
2: Yeah,
1: you know, and just gets on the decks, and I'm just like, what?
0: I remember because that gig. What happened was I want to say something with his gear fucked out. So I remember him having to use I can't remember if he had to use my laptop or so. That's how I got all my Alma Piano.
2: Oh,
0: it was like then because Cole's laptop bugged out. So then he used my laptop. So then I was just like, cool, I've got a whole bunch of.
2: Oh, yeah?
1: Yeah.
2: Yeah.
1: So, like.
0: Which is why my Alma Piano, if you ever hear me playing Alma Piano, it's from 2021, 2022 period. And I've not really kept up with it since.
2: No, that's why we're grateful sometimes when people's gear, you know.
1: Yeah.
2: Messes up because that's how you get new music. Make sure your gear is always working.
1: Then, you know, the other thing with DJs, you know, I've noticed that there's you protect stuff, the music that you've got. Is that a thing with DJs?
0: I think it's a mix. I think it depends. So I remember Kaya, the Brazilian, Brazilian guy. Kaya and I, we just traded our entire libraries.
2: Collection.
0: Because it was just because we were just, and we were mates, and just someone that I sat down with, and we just jammed for hours sort of thing.
1: Yeah.
0: So I just kind of went, okay, I want you to have my music and see what you can do with it, and he gave me all his sort of thing. And I feel like that's the sort of, it's more like, that's like a kind of, almost like the mark of respect,
2: I mean, it's just like vinyl DJs.
0: White labels,
2: I think they always love to, you know, keep their collection to themselves.
1: Mm.
2: It's only when you now have a sort of respect for the next guy when you actually, you know, I think you do well with this vinyl type of thing.
1: Because I've been amazed with what Cole can do with Ama Piano and R&B and Ama Piano and other stuff. And I remember being at a gig he did at, what was it, El Barrio.
0: Mm.
1: And he was just flipping R&B tracks that
2: a lot of reworks. He's the king of reworks when it comes to his mixing style, R&B and Ama Piano.
1: Mm.
2: So sing-alongs, I'm sure we can expect those.
1: Especially
2: for all ages.
1: And here's another thing, I don't know a lot of people know about Newtown, but Newtown for Wellington was the centre of hip-hop and R&B.
2: Mm, mm-hmm.
1: I mean, if you're around my flats for any length of time, and you probably heard it this morning, you'll hear people playing their music. And it's always, I'm hearing a lot more Ama Piano and

0: and Afrobeats now, but it's either it's 90s hip hop and R&B. That's what it is.
1: Yeah.
0: And so this is the thing, if you really want them to love you, read the crowd,
1: right.
0: The room, people.
1: I mean, you won't go wrong with anything that will make you feel some sort of nostalgia, and especially if it's got, you know, a touch of modernity to it.
0: Yeah. So, and the B-boys. Yeah. Okay, the B-boys scene that was in Newtown. The B-boys there in the 90s, they were actually the first B-boy crews that performed there. And so we had CMB, City Mission Breakers, but, you know, and that, all of that, graph artists and beatboxing like Kim, that is all from Newtown.
2: I also think there's something, so on the reworks that are sitting, I think there's a real skill to reworks as well, because I feel like I've been to a couple of just gigs, kind of random gigs recently, and I feel like, and DJs that's been playing remixes or reworks of tracks, but it's just like, but it's almost like they've, in the sense, it's almost like they've got their prepared, like, I know this exact set, and it's a sort of thing. And it's always a bit weird. I'm just like, because when I was coming up, like, my boss was like, sometimes the problem with remixes is that everybody, if you've got something, everyone knows the lyrics to this song, then it's like, but they want the beat. They want the original beat. They don't want necessary rework. And I think sometimes that's the real, the balance. And I think that's what got us so well, is like, gets that sort of balance and picks the tracks that then do just flow and don't make it feel jarring and be like, actually, I'd just prefer if you played the original of this.
1: And then staying on in Southern Africa, we also have a guy, you know what, I'm embarrassed to even say this to this day, but I can tell you one thing, tomorrow, I break my musical virginity to
0: what?
1: Come on, guys, relax. I break my musical virginity to Induna's music.
0: He was calling himself heading to the streets yesterday, so, you know, I'm not surprised. But
1: You know what?
3: He belongs to the night.
0: These legs are for these streets.
1: I seem to say all the wrong things. But anyway, Induna tomorrow at 12:40, he's going to be on the Afro Urban Soundstage. I've always heard you talking about Induna, but I've never gotten to experience.
0: Oh, you haven't? Okay. Well, do you want to talk about Induna?
2: You're the one who already knows about Induna.
0: Yeah, well, Induna, I've been watching him go from, he was at Commercial Music School. He'll be actually with Andy Fisher tomorrow.
1: Okay.
0: And I've seen them, he does his own things. He got as far, he's been in the studio, he's got as far as getting the King's Award for his music.
1: Yeah,
0: so he's gone a long way with his music, and I think he's very about the business of it.
2: He's also like your son's best friend.
0: Yeah, he's my son's best friend, you know. So when we send out,
2: he went to Commercial Music School with TJ.
0: Yeah, with TJ. You know, but they've worked together. He's actually, TJ's produced some of his, one of his music. So I think it was with Makuka.
1: Yeah.
0: And Ray, he produced that. So, you know, like, Induna's, like, I've been watching Induna for a long time. He's one of our first guests, actually.
2: Yeah. Okay.
0: On the Black House when we started. And I'm always sort of like keeping in touch with him. He's, you know, he's growing, and he's, you know, he's very, even though he's been to Commercial Music School, I think he's very business aware as well.
2: Well, I think that was the kind of King's Trust thing, was that it was like, the structure of his business around it sort of thing, around the music has been, like, I was really impressed. But, like, really cool to kind of hear how he's kind of set that up, sort of.
0: Yeah, and, you know, like, I know how, I'm kind of aware because I have two sons that are artists, so I know how hard it is to be on top of the business as well as on top of the creativity.
1: Yeah.
0: Like, one can really, you know, dampen down the other. And a lot of the artists here have to be artists or DJs. You have to be about the business of it.
1: Mm-hmm.
0: Because having a manager is just another cost, and, you know, it's just all of that sort of stuff, you know. I'm not a business person at all, and I struggle with that.
1: I think one day we should actually have him in the studio and actually speak on the business part of music. A lot of these young artists love to say, talk to my manager.
0: Managers don't talk.

0: people.
1: Yeah.
0: They really don't. I'm yet to meet managers that actually talk away from the artist unless they're managing for the artist. Yeah. Other than that, you're not having these communications.
1: Yeah.
0: Like, they won't come in and have a yarn with you.
2: I also feel like this, that was one of those things I could have found was, like, a difficult one to navigate was sometimes, is it like a faux pas to, like, completely circumvent a manager and just go to, like, if I have the contacts for someone, like, do I just go directly to them and just circumvent the manager inside? Because
0: I do it
2: because
0: I don't want it.
2: Because there's that balance. Because there's the point of being like, I don't want it to. Like, obviously, I don't want to. Like, obviously, I'm trying to also build good relationships as well. And I kind of sit there.
1: You don't want to step on people's toes.
2: Yeah.
0: Is it the process leading up to where we are today? There was a whole lot of, like, the Black House worked with Newtown Fest on group applications to get the funding,
1: mm-hmm.
0: and, you know, set up the X-File, what is it, X-File? Excel spreadsheets of contacts for this, that, and other, and get the letters out, and then that took us up to, and I was doing most of that, and then it took us up to about
2: Christmas,
0: and then I'm like, I can't do anything. My brain is like, nothing's coming.
2: I can't look at this fucking spreadsheet.
0: You know, because, like, think about it, we've prepared 52 shows for the year already, mm-hmm. and then on top of this is another exhausting feat. So I handballed it just for a month to Eddie, and then came back, and I'm like, I'm good. Whatever's happening, I'm good. Like, yeah. Let's go with it. And just picking up from there, because, you know, like, Eddie's got a life.
1: I think that's where people don't have the appreciation of what goes in throughout the year, the podcasts and all the like. Because tomorrow, one thing you have to prepare yourself for is during the festival, there's someone who wants to be on stage. And
0: jump on everybody's uncle. I know who it is, just don't give him any alcohol.
1: There's someone who wants to be on stage, like, even genuinely so, like, you know, they want to be, you know, the, one of the artists performing, but there's a whole year before the next festival happens. There's a whole, you know, 52 broadcasts that will happen in between that time. And so when there's those call-outs.
0: And so when you see the call-out for it and you want to be on it, respond, people.
3: Respond.
1: We can't exactly have you on the day. I mean, even I'm not on the, stage. Mm. Like, I want to be on the stage.
0: You want to be? I know you want to be. Well, you're going to be in the tent.
1: Yeah.
0: So.
1: Yeah, I've got my job cut out for me for tomorrow. But it's just going back to that thing of appreciation of the in-between before the festival.
0: Yeah.
1: You know, it's a build-up towards, you know. I mean,
0: And we put in little surprises for people. Like, you won't get lost finding this thing as long as all the 8 o'clock start, you know, the tea crew that's there in the morning is getting everything together, which
1: will be there. We'll be,
0: me and everybody's uncle. So...
1: What's with everybody's uncle today?
0: Okay, there was a really funny... You know what I'm talking about. I'm not going to put names.
1: All right, I'm not going to... I'm
2: leaving. Who's our next artist?
1: Tuseka.
0: Tuseka. Oh, you want to talk about Tuseka?
1: Yeah.
2: I feel like... Jeez.
0: Tuseka's got an amazing voice, though.
2: Yeah, she's incredible.
0: Like, she can wail, this girl. And powerful. I feel soul, but I don't know what young people hear today and call it, but I hear a very soulful, strong, powerful voice.
2: I believe they call it neo soul.
1: Neo soul.
0: So, like, yeah, sorry guys,
2: but I feel like, so, like, but neo soul was specifically like that kind of comes out of, like, what, the early 2000s, like there was that Erykah Badu, like Questlove, that kind of, that sort of, they were called the Soulquarians, and they kind of got together, and then they didn't do too much before they broke up, but they kind of, there's that kind of, they've kind of pulled together that sort of genre. And yeah, Tuseka is just incredible, and I think, like, she's bringing down a big band, which is going to be really cool. She's coming down from Auckland, and I'm really excited.
1: That is dope. So, live band. I mean, we've just been raving, saying DJs, this, and we've got a live band, guys. We've got live bands, actually. So tomorrow, it's going to be a massive setup.
0: Yeah.
1: And another artist, KB the DJ.
0: Oh, KB. Okay, KB, last year I ended up standing, jamming with them on stage because, like, I recognize all them tracks.
1: Yeah.
0: And that's definitely not a lot. He does a lot of 90s stuff.
1: Yeah, so...
0: But he mixes it up.
1: He mixes it up.

0: Takes it back, brings it to...
1: And I get so confused with the offshoots and all the genres that come off Amapiano and the whole South African thing. And all I can compare it to is Chicago Steppin'. That was the vibe I was
0: Well, I mean,
1: getting.
0: It's 4-4. It's 4-4 timing. It's, you know, it's got that constant beat.
1: Yeah.
0: That keeps going, so...
1: And it was at that stage that everybody got on stage and they were doing like the... Well, I don't know what they call it.
0: It was Cordessa.
1: We call it the Electric Slide.
0: Yeah, Electric Slide, Cordessa. It's got different names to it, yeah.
2: That's actually one of the things I did pull into. I have like a folder on my sets now where it's just like, it's all the... Like, whether it's the Electric Slide, the Cupid Shuffle, like, all those songs, just to be like, okay, I'm bored, just like, play something. Like.
0: Cupid Shuffle. I don't know that one.
2: Cupid Shuffle. I feel like it was one that, like, maybe, it's very, it might be a more an America-specific thing, but it was one of those ones that, like, I remember when I got to the US and I was at University of North Carolina, and I kind of moved into my building, and then from my window... I could hear Afrobeats. And I was I'll just go see what that is. And it was like the Black Student Union had put together, like, you know, kind of, you know, they were doing a whole bunch of parties and that sort of thing. And it was one of those ones where I'd seen the Electric Slide before, like, and it was like, yeah, what's this one? Like? And I feel like that was really cool to get. So I feel like I think that sort of stuff, like, I want more... coordinated dance sort of stuff. It's something everybody can do. Like, you'd be
1: and
2: like,
1: I mean, that was so normal.
0: We will wait for you to lead us into that one.
1: I mean, I remember the group dancing.
0: Yeah.
1: Not the country stuff, but the group dancing to like disco music and all that back in that was really big here.
0: Yeah.
1: And a lot of, and I think it's gone away, but I think the dance culture has always kind of stayed. I think this is probably the quietest it's been. And seeing Iman doing the block parties and stuff, and even like with the Amapiano gigs that people are doing in town and bringing the dance culture back, because...
2: I also think it's interesting that it's like a dance culture sort of thing, and I feel like... It's interesting, like, when you see, like, obviously the dance challenges that come out of South Africa and that sort of thing versus, like, but then when I think about when I see ones that crop up here, especially through TikTok, and they're always just so naff to the point that you just wouldn't, like, there's the sort of thing of, like, there's so naff that I feel like you just can't break past that wall of, okay, we can all do this in one. And it's usually, like, because it's for a camera, it's static. You're not moving around, it's just, like... you kind of doing a little thing in front of a camera.
0: You've explained it very well for me because TikTok, I have no idea what happens there, hey?
1: You're not on TikTok?
0: Nah. I'm there somehow.
1: But I'm so lost.
0: Apparently I've got an account there.
2: I've never.
1: You've never?
2: No.
1: Oh, well.
0: I thought you had a TikTok.
2: No.
1: The Black House is on TikTok.
0: Yeah, well.
1: It's like, guys... This is the media person. I'm like doing 20 jobs.
0: I'm sure we can search for it on TikTok. It's what at the Black House, right?
1: Black House Project. Don't expect anything fantastic on our TikTok account. It's like a Gen X brain trying to figure out all of this stuff, you know.
0: Just to make things easier on the Gen X brain, tomorrow when you take any videos off the stage or any videos of whatever interesting that happens, make sure they can tag us, right?
1: Yes,
0: tag us. I don't know what happens on TikTok.
1: What did we do?
0: Yeah.
1: What happened again?
0: So tag us on at the Black House Project. That's on TikTok. You'll see our... we've got a profile picture, right?
1: Display
0: picture.
1: Just the big head.
0: The big head is there. And yeah, make sure you tag us on all those videos. That's how I rely on people doing things like in my life. My phone is full with so many things, but I can never edit and do whatever it is. I just take pictures. Yeah. So TikTok, I think it'll be the same thing. So for us, they can tag us tomorrow.
1: Mm-hmm.
0: And then there's one nickname that I think most of Southern Africa has. Like, almost even my friend's nickname is these particular two letters. TK.
1: TK.
0: Yeah. I swear, if you throw a stone in South Africa or in Zimbabwe or in Botswana, the countries I've been to, you will hit a TK.
2: It's like the Charlies you find in Ghana. Like.
0: Yeah. You will hit a TK.
2: Or a Winston in Jamaica.
1: You're a Winston.
0: So this is just not a TK, but this is TK Paratza. Zimbabwean

0: singer, songwriter, music producer, and performer based in Wellington.
1: Yes.
0: Interesting thing that you said to me yesterday, that he's never performed at Newtown Fest, right?
1: Yeah, that's what he told me. I just the other day.
2: I'm enjoying the fact that we get to kind of do these. I guess we get to be the premieres for these sorts of things. It's just always that kind of, I really like that sort of, let's just get everybody on board, like, and kind of just, yeah, have that kind of like,
0: yeah,
2: get to add that kind of laurel to your kind of crown sort of thing. But it's interesting, like TK, I didn't realize he was in like a boy band back in, like, so like when I was like, because I can't remember what song it was in Titanium, right?
1: Titanium.
2: So Titanium had a song called Come On Home, I think. And I remember that from like, it was just one of those ones that was just everywhere when I was maybe like 11 to like 13, that sort of period.
1: Yeah.
2: Okay. And I was just like, and just, and then I was reading that his bio when we were on his artist EOI, and I was like, hang on a second, I recognise that band sort of thing. Yeah. And then I went through and was like, oh shit, that's TK.
1: Yeah.
2: And then I think his backing DJ is another Wellington local legend.
0: Okay.
2: Yeah. DJ doesn't tend to go.
1: DJ doesn't.
0: Ooh. Ooh. I'm not sure if I was with you last time when DJ Dozen was playing at El Barrio.
2: Mm.
0: No, I was with David actually.
2: Yeah.
0: Jeez. I was blown away, hey? Yeah. I'm not a person who listens to dancehall all the time. I wouldn't naturally collect dancehall. But that day I found myself shazamming.
1: What? Shazamming? What? Does that still exist, Shazam?
0: Of course it does. Of course it does.
2: When I was in Dunedin, the crew that I was with, we'd do like reconnaissance nights, where we'd all get sent to different clubs. But like, okay, let's just kind of shazam, because like we were all really good DJs, but it was like there was a sort of thing where it's like, we just want to know what's happening in other places, other spaces. And it was great. And then you'd all come back together in one bar and be like, okay, what are we shazam?
0: So like you're collating everything that you've got, and then you're going to
2: and just seeing like what the kind of like, obviously then like what the standout bits were like and how that kind of flows and that sort of thing.
0: Okay.
1: Well,
0: there's an interesting thing that does that these days. It's called Spotify. So you can actually see what most people are listening to in that particular city and stuff like that. Mm. I find it quite interesting, actually.
1: And the other thing about DJ Dozen, Collier's was the first DJ I heard performing amapiano. But DJ Dozen, and I heard John Vulligate at a wedding, and I was like, who is that? I need to know the name of this song.
0: John Vulligate is it's a banger. It's a banger of note. Even I didn't like amapiano at that time, but you know, I didn't like it at that point. It was vulgar. Most of amapiano was vulgar in that time.
1: Oh, was it? Oh, we don't know what they're saying.
0: Yeah, no. When it's, I would never play amapiano in front of my parents.
1: Oh, really?
0: When it first started out.
1: Because, like, I don't know what John Vulligate, but I knew it had something reference to. I know it's like it had some reference to a movie that I think I've seen.
0: Not really. John Vulligate means literally is open the gate.
1: Open the gate.
0: Yeah, and then Nasis Togo, which is part of the lyrics, is the girls. Yeah.
1: So
0: open the gate, John. We are here with the girls, basically.
1: Yeah.
0: So, you know.
1: But what was the movie reference that people were talking about? Some movie that came out. Or was the there's, was there's the song
2: a,
1: in the
2: there's
1: movie?
2: There's a song, John Wick.
0: John Wick.
1: Okay.
2: But yes,
1: I'm getting confused.
2: That's interesting that, like, because I feel like amapiano, therefore, like, kind of has the same trajectory as dancehall, where, like, dancehall was, like, in Jamaica, was just, like when
0: it's so vulgar.
2: Yeah, it was just so vulgar, sort of thing. And then, like, then it kind of mellowed out a bit. And and now it's this weird phase where, like, and it's interesting, when I was in Jamaica, I had a bit of an argument with my aunt, because we were listening to, obviously, current dancehall, which is obviously very trap kind of influence.
0: Yeah,
2: and
0: it's
2: gone back to being incredibly vulgar. But I was just like, but I feel like you had the same vulgarity.
0: If not worse.
2: In the dancehall, like, amongst all the Beanie Man, amongst all the sort of thing, like, you had the same level of vulgarity.
1: And the dancehall is really popular with Zimbabwean people in Perth when I was living there.
0: Zimbabwean people in general, especially say to the north of Zimbabwe. Yeah.
1: Right.
0: When you look at your areas like Harare, especially. Harare is very big when it comes to dancehall.
1: So I was introduced to Zim dancehall.

0: and more dance hall stuff while I was in Perth, because that's what all the parties were. And a friend of ours was bringing in artists like Winky D, Egyptian, and some of these other guys from. So we were meeting them at these events. Yeah.
1: Winky D for me is still the king.
0: Yeah.
1: I don't care. You can say he's from way back. I don't care. He's still the king when it comes to dance hall.
0: Yeah,
1: that's my guy.
0: Yeah, I like Winky D too. I can't remember the track, but there's a track that he did. Like, I'm talking 2010s or earlier. And I was like, I really like that song.
1: Is it not Biggie Man or something like that?
0: Yeah, that's it.
1: Yeah. Of course, it had to be. I mean, it's literally talking about a girl who was pleading with her partner to say, please don't hit Big Man, because I'm the one who brought him in here. She's basically been caught cheating.
0: Yeah, cheating. And the video is really funny.
1: I've never seen the video. It's got a video?
0: Okay, it's really funny.
1: I'll check it out after this. Now, I was moving to the next artist, Joseph Pott. That'll be coming in about.
2: Joseph Pott is probably like one of the big up-and-comers. So, like, I'm around Wellington. I think this might be his last thing in Wellington before he moves somewhere else.
0: I'm not sure where he's going,
2: but I feel like he's like, yeah, this is my last hurrah in Wellington sort of thing. But I've seen him around, so I initially kind of heard about him through, because he was kind of the Wellington sort of influencer who kind of blew up kind of thing. So then he was like, then started doing gig promotion or gigs and stuff. He just started doing his own gigs.
0: Yeah.
2: And but also then he's doing his own kind of music. So he's like, Afrobeats there's not a lot of Afrobeats coming out of New Zealand sort of thing. And like, there's a lot of people who are crossing over, it's Afropop, or there's lots of kind of working around that, but he's like, I want to do like Afrobeats sort of thing. So that's kind of where his kind of thing. And I've seen him perform once, and I think it was like, you know, big crowded sort of bar, and it was like, I think he's a really good hype man sort of thing. So I think I'm really keen to see how that kind of energy kind of comes, like, shows up on the stage sort of thing.
0: And I learned about the influencer thing. You told me, because, like, of course, I'm not following influencers, but I heard about the influencer, and I know I was at the Halloween thing, and it was, I had a great time.
2: Yeah.
0: And I mean, the fact that it was an African artist putting on a Halloween event, I'm like, that is supposed to have happened for a long time. How can you not like Halloween? Halloween is the best.
1: Don't look at me.
0: And I'm like, I can't wait. Like, I couldn't wait to go, simply because you're mixing that Amapiano Afro beats with Halloween. I can't think of anything better. But I know the conservativeness of the community.
1: Leave me alone. she makes her way back
0: I'm
1: again
0: like,
1: onto
0: so
1: stage.
0: There. We were so there as characters out of The Harder They Fall.
2: Me and my friend were like the one people, the two people there who weren't in costume because we actually weren't intending to go out on Halloween, but like my friend Eva had just moved back from the UK, so her and I went out for a couple of drinks, and then we were just like, we just keep going, and then we kind of walking on, was like, and then we kind of walked into Garden Hotel, and we just like, and then we just stayed there till about 2-3 a.m. sort of thing, and like I drank far too much. It was the first time in ages that I drank
0: at the
2: Halloween party. Because then, like, my friends and I spent way too much because my friends were doing, we were doing rounds.
0: Yeah.
2: And I was just like, oh, like, and it's that kind of thing of usually I'm like, oh, like, I'll, and usually because I, when I'm DJing, like, I either don't really drink or I have a drink after I finish or I get my free drinks as part of my tab sort of thing.
0: Yeah.
2: And that was the first time in a while I just actually had like a night out, a proper night out.
1: Yeah, I saw.
0: And it was packed.
1: I saw the bunch of you. Actually, I drove past you guys. You guys didn't see me. Like, I'm not. There's no way I'm stopping.
2: He's just sitting there, just alone.
1: Yeah.
0: Low right.
1: I'm like, at least they won't recognize my car. I'll quickly go through this one. She's back again this year on the Afro Urban Soundstage, Imani J.
0: Ah.
1: Yeah.
0: Oh, Imani J. She is coming up. She's doing a lot of stage stuff.
1: Mm-hmm.
2: She's doing Homegrown, isn't she?
0: I think so.
2: Yeah.
0: She's doing it, and she did Cuba Duper, I think, last year.
2: Yeah.
0: And, you know, like, she gives me Tyler vibes.
1: She definitely does. And she's also going to be releasing a mixtape this year, right?
0: I guess so.
1: Yeah. She's going to be releasing a mixtape.

0: this year. So I'm looking forward to that. If you saw her last year, I'm sure more...
1: Very, and she's a very young woman too.
0: Very young, yeah.
1: You know, and so, like, it was... I was like, you know, these young artists, you just want to go, hey, get out there and do your thing. Just do your thing.
0: So she's going to be coming on at 10:30 a.m. So people got to be early for that one.
1: Yeah. Mm-hmm.
0: And then at 11, Sasha Rose.
2: So Sasha started out as a videographer for the Black House. So like, yeah. It was in that kind of period of the Black House where I'd kind of stepped away a little bit, took a little bit of a break. But then really cool, like, just real ulti musician. And, like, I saw her on Instagram story the other day. She's like, she's spent the summer just playing around with the drum machine.
0: Oh, okay.
2: And that's the thing. She's just like, when I saw her posting up about the stage, she was just like, cool, just come see me do this. And she's got, like, come see me do this for half an hour. And she's got a mate of hers who's a bassist. And it's just like, I think it's just going to be her on a drum machine with a mic and a bassist. And I'm just, again, experimental. I just love that sort of...
0: I love people actually don't overly explain. Yeah, just come and see me.
2: Come see me.
0: Press buttons.
1: Let's talk about something.
0: And today we've talked about something, and we've talked about the new Town Fest. There's going to be all these artists: DJ Kolios, Omeka, Induna, Tuseka, KB, TK Paradza, Joseph Pod is going to be there, and Nancy is going to be, you know, gracing that stage. So catch us tomorrow, and, you know, who knows, we might have you on the mic just for you to let us know what...
1: Look for the flags. Yeah. That's all I'm going to say.
0: Look for the flags. You'll see the flags. It's the only stage that will have the flags. But for now, it's been a... Interesting preview to the festival tomorrow.
2: You can tell that we're tired from the organizing.
0: Yeah, so see tomorrow from 10 a.m.
2: 10 a.m.

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0: and we found a place in Bielefeld. Yeah, and we had a oh God, I just cannot think of the word at all. That is what is awful when you get old.
1: Word.
0: If you can't say the words that you want to say, they're there, they don't come out.
1: Oh.
0: And that I find the worst. But in any case.
1: My dad used to have trouble with words, and he would find the most extraordinary sort of rough synonyms. One we remember was, he took a sock to my sister and said, "This sock has a peculiar absence of stitches."
0: Oh.
1: Yes. So we love that.
0: That's very good. The committee word. Is the word
1: committee,
0: I was looking for.
1: Right. Good. Quite an exciting enterprise, and as you say.
0: It's lovely because Jan and I thought about everything more or less the same.
1: Mm-hmm.
0: We had a really, really good marriage, and I think my children, although they have had perhaps financially not such a good time as I had as a child, I think I've given them the right ideas.
1: What a wonderful legacy.
0: Yeah, I'm pleased about that.
1: Yes.
0: Oh, no, you sit in the sun.
1: No, I'm a bit prone to skin cancer and things. I didn't think I actually asked you what you like about being 98.
0: I do like when people say, are you really 98? I remember I got a new doctor some time ago. And after a while he said, "It says here that you were born in 1923. Is that true?" He couldn't believe it.
1: Yes.
0: But that was nice.
1: Yes.
0: Mm-hmm. Yeah. No, what do I like? I suppose I've always been free to say what I wanted to say.
1: So that hasn't changed.
0: Hey. Mm-hmm. Hey. I don't know. I just like to be alive.
1: Yeah.
0: And now that I know what it is like, if you're really in pain and incapable of doing things, I'm terribly pleased that I am capable of looking after myself. And I'm sure that if you can't, if you're all the time in pain, that is very tiring, that you think at a certain moment, what's the use? Why am I alive? Because it's not much fun.
1: Yes, I'm asking people if they've changed their ideas. Have you changed your ideas over time about death and dying? Have they changed? Or do you think about it now?
0: No, I don't think so.
1: Mm-hmm.
0: I've always felt that euthanasia is a good thing.
1: Mm-hmm.
0: And for instance, my sister in England, who was fine.
1: Mm.
0: She was a doctor in science, but and also very musical and quite good in expressing herself. Yeah, when she was 103, she got a stroke. And her daughters wrote to me because she couldn't swallow. They fed her through her nose, and I got very angry. Well, I wrote to them. It will be very unpleasant to be...
1: Painful, too.
0: Painful to be fed through your nose. Mm. And at 103, do you really think that you should do that? And they wrote back, "Of course we have to do that. Mm. If we don't, she would die." No. Really? Her children.
1: So they supported that, did they?
0: Yeah.
1: Hmm. Have you made it clear?
0: Yeah.
1: Your own wishes.
0: Definitely. Yes. And she wasn't only that. She was paralyzed on her left side. She couldn't use her hands. She couldn't sit up anymore. Oh, for God's sake.
1: Yes.
0: No. But obviously, I'm not very religious. I think I'm a bit proud of the books that we wrote for our grandchildren.
1: Oh, yes.
0: Because they love it.

0: And my children love it. And yeah.
1: What sort of books? You say books, two books, three books,
0: Four.
1: four books, right?
0: But my sister Nettie and I went 100 years ago to a university course. It was only a week.
1: Yes.
0: The title was Gifting Your Stories to Your
1: I know
0: Grandchildren.
1: that book. Yes, I do. It's great. Yes.
0: Peterson.
1: Yes.
0: I really enjoyed that course. It was fantastic. It was very, very intense, but it was really good. And we were with 11 grandmothers and one grandfather. But I think that Nettie and I were the only ones who afterwards
1: Oh.
0: really did it.
1: So you did it together.
0: Well, she wrote and I wrote.
1: Oh, that's fantastic.
0: See,
1: How marvelous. You should be proud.
0: this was the second.
1: Right, and it's got photos in.
0: This is a bad one,
1: Never
0: Nettie.
1: mind.
0: That
1: And
0: is
1: that one.
0: that's the last
1: That's your
0: one.
1: last one.
0: And the week before she died, that one came out.
1: Oh, I'm so
0: Yes.
1: glad you saw it.
0: Yes.
1: Yes. This is marvelous. No wonder you're proud.
0: Yeah.
1: Yes. Oh, I'm so pleased.
0: Because if the children wouldn't like it, because a lot of old people say, oh, the grandchildren are not interested. They
1: Ah, of
0: are.
1: course
0: They
1: they are.
0: are. I've got a very optimistic sort of a mind. I
1: That's.
0: think I was born happy, and I don't ever be unhappy for a long time, no.
1: You see what I mean, don't you? Rochelle Calcun, maybe 102, but she's more engaged with the world than so many people half her age. Don't you agree? Yeah. Curious. I hope you've got as much from this conversation as I did. And if you did, please tell a friend so they might be inspired too. That would be good. That's all. I'm done. Bye for now.

0: That program was brought to you by Wellington Access Radio. 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
1: Hello and welcome to Cuso, the show where we spotlight our favourite queer creatives. Theo educates you on fashion, and I close our night with a confusing and introspective wildcard topic relating to queer identity. My name is Sammy, they, them, and I am joined by...
2: Theo, he, him. Known for her presence in South Auckland, Auckland-based house music, if you'd allow me to seek into my first spotlight, trans-feminine Takata Punani is easily identified by thumping electronic bass and aggressive vocals that celebrate femme power, queer visibility, and unapologetic self-confidence. On her 18th birthday, she released her debut track written by herself and Coco Solid called Perfect 10, which was an ode to the dolls everywhere as well as a bold announcement of her arrival on the scene. Earlier this year, they released the dancehall banger Filthy Bass featuring her aunt and acclaimed music legend Coco Solid as well. But enough of that. I reckon I'll let the music do the talking.
3: Critical, you take things way too literal. Everything I do so lyrical. The fact you still hear is a miracle. And the baseline bumps, everybody in the fucking room jumps. Don't wanna listen to your trauma dump. I just want you to tongue punch my cunt. I wanna have fun and listen to the drums go dun dun dun dun. Not have a combo with someone so dumb. I'm just trying to figure out the color of your gun. I go a boom boom pow, catch every dip, go whoop whoop ow. I need a drink in my hand right now. It's a bad bitch back on the prowl.

0: And that was Perfect Tin by Tucked Punani.
1: I feel like, on a side note before we get into Sam's artist spotlight, Tucked Punani is probably one of the only artist names you can get away with ad-libbing. Like, if you said that with Rick Ross, it probably wouldn't hit the same.
2: Yeah, I don't know. I feel like that honestly might emerge as a stem. Especially awesome to see someone who is releasing so currently as well. Because was that the first track? Was that a 30th of January 2026 I saw?
1: Indeed it was. I caught this one very quickly. I'm very proud of what I did with that.
2: Awesome. Well, to move on to my artist, the artist I will be spotlighting today is called Awakshida, hailing from Te Whanganui Tara Aotearoa, right here in Wellington. This local entity's most recent ambient album, Cariad or Eromenos, or Cariad / Eromenos, released in November of 2024. It caught my eye in particular, but the reason that I sound so confused about who or what this project is because looking at the writing credits yields many names. And whether they are the, and through some extra searching, I did find what I believe to be the major player of this project, one Ify Glyndor. Whether they are the only person in charge of Awakshida or not, I don't know. But I would like to draw attention to the Celtic base of Cariad / Eromenos, quoting directly from the release page, "Broken signals of Celtic New Age, vortical fusions of forgotten hymnals, disintegrated whispers from deities past. We ask the question, how do we honor a god who has abandoned us? How do we heal from the trauma he has inflicted? How do we transcend this abuse? Can there be more beauty in this corruption?" This poetic lens can absolutely be felt among the entire incredible discography of Awakshida. And I really struggled to pick out some of my personal favorite tracks. I loved the liminality of the tracks in Cariad / Eromenos, and the choir samples often added that extra punch that was really needed to land the track overall as this sort of ethereal, dreamy, ambient atmosphere. I could easily see a lot of these tracks being used in visual media pieces, and I really hope to see them release some more in 2026. The tracks that I'm going to play for you today are Glor Tavi, and, if you'll forgive my butchering, Ah Talwila Rung Thinni, both from Cariad / Eromenos album. That is Welsh and not a language that I'm very familiar with, but I'm going to play both of these tracks for you in a row.

0: I think you can absolutely see what I mean by perfect for a visual media project with those tracks. They are just gorgeous. Now, if you would like to see any particular queer artist spotlighted on Cuso, you can message us at cuso.fm on Instagram. Send us a DM with who you'd like to see spotlighted, and if you happen to have any information, that'd be ideal as well. And now Theo with Pash for Fash.
1: Thank you very much, Sam. I'm going to give you a bit of a quick and dirty on Walter Van Beerendonk this time around. Born on the 4th of February 1957, Walter Van Beerendonk is a Belgian fashion designer, stylist and designer, and a member of the Antwerp Six. He was also previously the head of the fashion department for the Royal Academy of Fine Arts, in Antwerp, which has given us multiple and amazing designers such as Raf Simons and Martin Margiela. He is known for his radical menswear with intense graphic design that doesn't shy away from political messaging and provocation, and has often used his runway shows and art installations as a means to have his voice heard on matters he is passionate for. Walter treats menswear as a space for vulnerability and rebellion, with bright painted faces, joyful maximalism, and loud slogans that blend sexuality with humor, fantasy, and politics to form his design ethos. Van Beerendonk was also one of the first openly gay male designers to center his queer identity explicitly in the menswear collections, normalizing queer desire, kink reference, and non-conforming masculinity on major runways. While camp irony and subtlety were the only tricks in a gay designer's metaphorical toolbox for quite a while, Van Beerendonk burst onto the scene with visible excess and direct imagery that refused to be discreet or conform to heterosexual standards for masculinity. For example, he has multiple iterations of screen-printed t-shirts that show him with his penis out. A key aspect of this resistance is his sustained engagement with the gay bear subculture, a community that celebrates larger, hairier, and older male bodies in opposition to the skinny, young, hypersexualized gay ideals often promoted by mainstream media. Importantly, Van Beerendonk does not sanitize the image of bear culture to make it more palatable. His bears are often overtly sexual and exaggerated, echoing the erotic and communal roots of the subculture. Ultimately, Walter Van Beerendonk's work reminds us that fashion doesn't have to soften itself to be accepted, and by giving space to queer bodies and subcultures that have been shunned and pushed to the margins, he expanded what menswear could look like, who it could speak for, and who it could belong to. Thank you very much for your time. And now we have the wild card segment.
0: Ooh, time for my favorite card I always keep up my sleeve, the wild card. Today's topic: if aliens landed on Earth tomorrow, is gender expression really going to be the hardest topic to explain? Or are they just gonna get it? Like, yeah, dog, on planet Fluxulon, we got tons of different gender identities.
1: I feel like it's probably going to be more of the planet Fluxulon situation. We can't really expect everyone in the world, and for that question, the multiverse, to have the same standards as us, so I don't see why it would be very different at all.
0: Yeah, I think that puts into perspective potentially that the argument for gender identity could be a uniquely human experience. But let's simplify it a bit. Let's say that aliens are almost biologically exactly like us. So they experience, like, biologically exactly the same, because I want to specify that this particular discussion is about gender expression, so nothing biological or sexual based, because, like, I'm non-binary, and that means X, Y, and Z, regardless of my assigned

0: sex at birth. So I think for this particular discussion as well, we should be like, oh, you know, they've come down and we're like, by the way, it's not uncommon for us to be born into the incorrect biological form. Now, the question would then be like, what are they going to say? Are they going to say, oh, that makes total sense. Do you have awesome space age surgery like us to correct that? Or are they going to be like, what? That makes no sense.
1: While you were speaking, I was trying to form a counter argument in either way, really, to come up with this. But I think what I kept latching onto was the meme from earlier in this year, first person in my bloodline to read the sentence. And I feel like it probably isn't going to be like that with the aliens, because if we're all biologically the same, we'll probably all be figuring out the same stuff to some extent. Like, we'll all have TV, we'll all have awful political figures, we'll all have BFM, and I feel like they will have gender identity unlocked to some extent.
0: Unlocked, yeah. No, I think I definitely feel that to an extent. I think, if anything, I'm just trying to put into perspective a little bit of, like, sometimes how silly it can be to even question it as a concept. You know, who's to say that it is wrong in any sense, way, shape, or form to have questions about gender identity or, like, your own gender identity? And then, you know, you've always got these people who try to be like, well, actually, because you were born into this body, that means that you have to be that particular thing. And it's like, at what point is it just silly, because any average alien would land on this planet and go, yeah, that makes total sense.
1: Mm-hmm, exactly. I've seen the argument coming up a lot recently. I'm unfortunate enough to be an anime enjoyer, and I've been watching Jujutsu Kaisen. I'm just catching up on the new series. There's a trans character who I don't know the name of yet, because I've been trying to disengage with it as much as possible. But everyone is desperate, very desperate to misgender her when she's so clearly feminine. And in what I've seen, she introduces herself using feminine prefixes, and her partner uses feminine prefixes for her, because those are a lot more specific in Japanese. But still, people can't seem to figure that out. And I would love to see how this would tie in, and you show it to an alien and be like, oh yeah, that's Akari. She's a lovely girl. I love her dyed hair.
0: Yeah. It's especially interesting as well to be like, you know, this is how they present themselves. So if she presents herself as a female, if she says, hey, I'm a girl, and uses for herself, and the people closest to her use the feminine prefixes or the feminine language, then it's particularly insane to sort of like say no, especially because the sort of expression of your own gender identity can be different from the norm. If to say like you are a trans man or a trans woman, that doesn't necessarily mean you need to be exactly a man or exactly a woman based on those very rigid structures that are in place for displaying those identities. You know, it's more that it's crazy to have someone introduce themselves as a particular gender and then to not have people reciprocate that idea. Yeah, it's like I told you what I am.
1: It should just be as simple as that in like a perfect world, but here we are. I mean, I feel like at the same time, they'll probably have even more cool shit going on. Like, I refer to myself as in some alien tongue, and that's what we're hoping for, really.
0: Absolutely. I mean, yeah, it's such a uniquely, I'm going to say, human experience to, and this is a bold statement, this is a very bold statement, but it's such a uniquely human experience to just hate without,
1: yeah,
0: it's a bit of a crazy bold statement, but I think you understand what I'm cooking up with this one. Because to draw on a current headline, there are the early signs of a genocide on trans people in the USA.

0: That is insane to target a group of people because they were unfortunate enough to be born in the wrong body. That is utterly insane. And I don't think, as long as that alien species in question is not inherently extremely violent, I think they would question the wisdom in any sort of decision that results in the violence against our own species.
1: Exactly. And you know what, Sam? I think we should flip the script. We should declare genocide and war on anyone who wishes to change their hair color now. Because I feel like it should just be that simple and that normalized myself. But here we are and it isn't.
0: Yeah. Well, there you go. That's the takeaway from today's episode of Cuzo. Anyone who wants to change their hair color, watch out.
1: 2026, we're leaving hair dust in the past. Thank you very much.
0: Thank you very much for listening to Cuzo. Don't forget, you can DM us on Cuzo.fm on Instagram.
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0: sounding and yes, all time you're from Manchung. I love all from Manchung. I all the Talang or Miller from Manchung, all history. It's a feast, it's one of the feasts for Ngale Tausa Minga. Kai Tausanga ma ma famanatu e tangata is a right that to you sir. So aongi yolesi tausa manga o me ole celebration celebration of Passover le la ye il famantunga celebration ole sopoi la ol fasa morning. 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
1: Yeah.
0: Ole luaifu.
1: Yeah.
0: Ole, let's see, momio, le feast full of the tabernacle, I think. 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

0: a fox this big, like 15 mils tall, on a girl's bum. It was her, the only tattoo she has, and it's just this little line fox. And that's super weird. But then it's also not as weird as getting a whole skull back piece.
1: Mm.
0: But both of those are still tattoos, and both of them still are weird, but they're very different. And so it's a bit hard to say one or the other. I've had more requests for weird stuff and not done them than actually committed to doing these odd tattoos.
1: Well, that brings us to our ending tangent. That's what we're going to call it. And this episode's ending tangent topic is pet tattoos. So again, it's for all of us to have a little chat about. But my question is, why do so many pet tattoos look bad?
0: I think because artists aren't good at doing them.
1: Why do people want, like, realistic pet tattoos? Why can't you do symbolic ones?
2: Mm, stylized.
0: So I think realism and any sort of, like, replication, one-for-one of things in real life put onto your skin is very, very easy for the general public to get your head around. If you don't have to be like, oh, this random shape is actually a little bit of shade and then this little thing might influence what you see, there's a lot of like transition between illustrating what is real into something that is effective for tattoo, and the bringing in a real image into the tattoo space is sometimes just hard to do. And so a lot of people end up getting like an attempt at realism because your reference point is something that is clear to begin with.
1: Mm-hmm.
0: And so a lot of the time, yeah, it's bad replications because the understanding of the image and then bringing that into the tattoo space is hard to do. And so you'd find a lot of people like, if I have a good reference photo as the starting point, I can kind of just go off that. And then you're kind of left in this sort of half and half of, you kind of tried, but it's just kind of bad.
1: Have you done pet tattoos? What would your approach be?
0: I have done a couple. Again, for me, everything is, I just need to be able to draw it myself first as the starting point. And so I've had lots of people ask for lots of different things, but it's always, if I can have a good crack and draw it and represent the different elements that make it so that when you see the design in the line version, you know what you're looking at. By the time you do all the shading and add some colour, you're in essence just fleshing it out and making it pretty. But the structure and the base of everything should be enough to hold the image. And if you're reliant on all these other things around it, that doesn't seem like a good tattoo to me.
1: Hilary, would you get a pet tattoo?
2: You know exactly what I'm going to say.
1: Yeah, I'm ready.
2: Yeah, and that is when my cat dies and I taxidermy him, I will get a tattoo of him.
0: Awesome.
2: That represents him.
1: But not like a photorealistic
2: image. It won't be, no, it will be the essence of him.
0: Mm.
2: And he will also be taxidermied in my home. That's
0: amazing.
2: I've already got in touch with a taxidermist. Met them at the tattoo convention.
0: Aye.
2: Yeah.
1: Like, I am not doing that with my cat.
0: Yeah.
1: But I do love the idea of, like, a symbol. Like, a lot of my tattoos are, like, I mean, my family are represented with weird snails. Like,
0: yeah. But that's what's cool is that it is, like, it's on you. And if you want it to be that way, then cool. No one can tell you, nah, you did a bad job with that or whatever. So as long as it's a readable quality tattoo with good fundamentals, it doesn't really matter too much about what it is.
1: Finally, and most importantly, can you please tell us about your dog?
0: I'm a co-parent. I don't know if this is weird to say it like that. My partner and I, we have a dog. His name's Nate Dog. He is a husky German Shepherd cross. He's 9 years old, as stubborn as a 100-year-old man, and as much of a puppy when the lead comes out to take him on a walk as one that's just 9 months old. We made a really grave error when we renovated our house and put dark floors in. The light-coloured, multi day shedding husky life is an uphill battle, but totally worth it. He's the best. I've not had a really big dog in my life, and hanging out with a dog that's 54 kgs and acts like a puppy sometimes is only illustrated to me about how crazy it is when people come over and they're like, oh my gosh, he's a big boy. And I'm like, oh, he's just Nate Dog. But big softy, gentle giant, and absolute menace.
1: I was going to ask if he came into the studio, but now I hear how OCD you are. Yeah, I was like, I know the answer.
0: Not a chance. Dogs in studios is not the go.
1: Awesome. Thank you so much for joining us.
0: Thank you for having me.
1: Not just for one episode, but for two. It's been so awesome to get to know you.

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1: and Hillary.
0: Don't forget to head over to our Instagram to see the tattoos we talked about in this episode.
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1: Kia ora. 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

0: Richard. Welcome to the program, Richard. Can you please start by introducing yourself to our listeners today? Maybe tell us a bit about your role, who you work for, and how you found yourself in this industry.
1: Wow, that's a good set of questions.
0: Yeah.
1: So my name's Richard Jeffrey. I work for an organisation called Men in Trauma, Trauma Recovery Aotearoa. We provide counselling and therapy to anybody who's needs it, and I've been in this work on and off since the 90s. Sometimes I took a break and did other roles, but the last 10 years it's been solidly doing this.
0: Wow. What services do you offer, if you haven't already said so?
1: Well, we do counselling and therapy, which is slightly different if you understand, but it doesn't matter. Simply talking to people one-to-one, and we also offer group therapy and support groups. And all of these are both in person or online, and a few on the phone.
0: What is the one thing you wish people knew about counselling and peer support and group therapy and the stuff you run?
1: Well, people often don't even know that it exists or what it really means. A lot of people are very anxious about getting into support because it's not really very commonplace in New Zealand. Like you might have seen on TV and movies that in America, it's like every second person seems to have a therapist. So it's really ingrained in their culture that it's a normal thing to do, but really not so much in New Zealand.
0: What do you think are the biggest misconceptions about your work?
1: Well, that's a great question. Like I said, people are very anxious that they might be grilled or that they might be judged or mm-hmm. shamed if they come in and talk to people. So there's a lot of anxiety around seeking support. And especially for males, often find that it feels really uncomfortable to talk about your feelings because when they've grown up, most cases men don't really get a good development of emotional literacy that enables them to have these conversations. And also, a lot of men feel that it's not really very manly to ask for help. Men don't want to admit they have issues they can't deal with themselves. Oftentimes.
0: Your mission is to provide intervention support services, I stole this from the website by the way, and trauma-informed training across New Zealand for everyone affected by trauma.
1: Mm.
0: What do you think is the biggest barrier to achieving that?
1: Well, money. That's the biggest barrier.
0: Nice, easy question answer.
1: The more money we get, the more services we can provide.
0: And there is the demand.
1: Yes, there is a big demand.
0: Okay. So why do we treat going to a professional to maintain our emotional mental health as a sign of personal failure when we really readily accept going to a doctor to maintain our physical body? Why the social stigma, do you think? Is it like the New Zealand culture? To put an answer into your mouth.
1: I think it's worldwide, it's just humans, but New Zealand men have a long stereotypical behaviour set that in the past was called the strong, silent man, and that's still really widespread, that it's a belief that men should just struggle through these battles and then they won't need to ask for help. Just harden up, mate, and you'll be fine. But it doesn't work. Hardening up doesn't help you at all. But it's so pervasive that oftentimes I've heard these stories that guys will tell a friend, oh, I'm thinking of, you know, talking to a counsellor or somebody, and they say, oh, the word I just said, oh, harden up, mate, don't do that. What's wrong with you? And what is wrong with them is they need to see a counsellor. So kind of a circular problem and very widespread.
0: So what can individuals and society

0: general do about that? I guess it's like when a mate says you're going to council, be supportive, don't be the one that's...
1: That's right. So, oh, good on you, man. That's a really good idea. Should really try that. That could really help.
0: Don't be the one that's being the one that's like poo-pooing it or whatever. Be the supportive person in that conversation.
1: That's right. And you can work on your listening because, well, if you're a good enough listener, maybe they won't need counselling. But anyone who's in a crisis really needs to see a professional. You can talk to friends and family and so on. But if they don't really understand what's going on psychologically, they probably won't be that helpful. But their key role, like you said, is to support someone getting into real support.
0: What things do you think society can do to that needs changing? Or is that just too hard?
1: Well, there's a list of things. Like, individuals come forward, like, say, John Kirwan, who spoke a lot about depression, yeah. And he was an All Black, so people listened to him.
0: Mm-hmm.
1: So we need, like, 1,000 John Kirwans out there talking about stuff.
0: Right.
1: But these role models are very rare.
0: Yep.
1: Because they all struck with the same fears and anxieties themselves, that, oh, if I talk about this, I might be seen as weak.
0: Mm-hmm.
1: I don't know how many All Blacks have come forward, you know, amazing male role models and talked about this stuff. It might just be him. I'm not sure. I think there's a few others. Oh, there was a famous All Black captain whose name escapes me. He had a disgraceful moment years ago in, he was in Queenstown, got really drunk and captured on camera. And then he became a speaker talking about depression and child abuse and so on. He's really great, but I can't remember his name. I'm sure some of the listeners will know who I mean.
0: Yeah, I can't think it off the top of my head either. So more role models would help the social stigma around getting counsel and therapy and support.
1: That's right. The government could do more.
0: What could the government, do you think, could do?
1: Well, what I'd like, if I had, you know, enough money, I'd like to run a billboard campaign nationwide that said, if you're a male and you're experiencing anxiety, depression and other stresses, you can get help and it will work for you.
0: And it's
1: okay to ask for help. And then we'll get 30,000 inquiries and we wouldn't be able to treat them all straight away. But if we got some more money as well, then we could hire the counsellors to see these 30,000 guys, except that there aren't enough counsellors out there. So you need a whole workforce development, which isn't really systematically done in New Zealand. There's the national shortage of counsellors and therapists, and they take years to train, you know.
0: You need a whole long-term strategy around it.
1: Exactly. You need long-term workforce development for mental health.
0: It's one thing having all the people coming forward needing counselling, but then before that you need to have trained the counsellors and
1: exactly
0: before that you need to have...
1: So that's my wish list, because it really is needed. You can tell this, if you want to understand how society is going, not just the men in the society, look at statistics, what's happening. And what we find is we have the highest rate of suicide for men in the world, in the Western world. Well, one of the highest, maybe the States is higher, they're terrible, of course, in their social statistics.
0: What about, with an early childhood in at school or in primary school or something like that? Because obviously men aren't maybe good at dealing with their emotions, and we also have the highest rates of domestic abuse in New Zealand. I understand. So is there something we could be doing even earlier intervention rather than training the counsellors so they can talk about it? Is there something we could be doing even earlier to not have these people needing counselling in the first place?
1: Some things need to be taught really early in life so people can develop what we call emotional literacy.
0: What would you teach a 5-year-old?
1: If we could set up a program, teach them what I called emotional literacy. So you sit with the child that's distressed and you help them understand what emotion they're feeling by actually spending the time to figure it out. So they could be flailing around and having a tantrum. So what's the emotion there? It might look like anger, but it could be sadness, it could be fear, it could be grief. Yep. Children are so poor at expressing these things.

0: that you won't necessarily be able to tell at first, but that's when you've got to just spend the time with children and help figure out, because they're trying to figure it out, what am I feeling? So if you get a situation where whoever's a significant role model, I'm not saying parents necessarily, but any person who's regularly in the child's life, and all they say is, stop crying, shut up, don't be angry.
1: Not helpful.
0: There's no education needs, no literacy.
1: Yeah.
0: In some cases, they might be shamed. Oh, you're a bad kid for doing that. And then they'll never try. Instead, I grow up with an inability to identify what feelings they're having. I mean, I've even had, which is quite a surprise to me, I had a student counsellor on our program, and they couldn't tell what their own emotions were. So how are you feeling today, X? And they're like, I don't really know. I'm not very good at emotional awareness. Like, wow, that's very interesting. And you're going to be treating people and you don't know what emotions are. So that's how far-reaching it can be, that people can have these deep, what's kind of the opposite of deep state, but they just have these this lack of literacy and they can't identify what they're feeling. So the feelings will come up regardless. This is what human life is like. You have an experience, you get a feeling as a result of that experience. But if you can't name it, if you just it's just a mystery, then you can't go anywhere with it. You don't know how to express it. And people around you won't know either. How are you feeling, mate? Oh, I don't know. And you don't, and so you're like, oh, I don't know if I'm supporting them through some loss, some injury, because they can't tell you. So our job, that's where our job is, to get them in, help them to understand these sensations and then develop appropriate responses to these feelings.
1: What would be cheaper, you think, to work with men or to work with children?
0: Children, abs 100%. Because these men who are in distress were not given the support as children. You can basically head it off at the pass, not everything, but you could really cut down on adult males' poor behaviour if you had really good interventions for them as children.
1: And that would, that obviously has a social cost and an economic cost and a...
0: That's right. But if you did a genuine good cost-benefit analysis, like this has been done for some issues like suicide. Some research suggests that one suicide will cost the economy $1 million. So give us $1 million and we might be able to save one life. And if we could save two, well, yeah, then you're getting real value for money.
1: Yeah, and if you could save dozens.
0: 100, you know, 100, well, yeah, whatever. If you put the resources in, you will get these positive outcomes,
1: yep,
0: of maybe men not assaulting their family anymore. That'd be good. Not taking their own lives. No, just going to save millions of dollars and widespread stress in the community and so on.
1: Is that then a problem with our, to get a little bit political, with our short-term sighted political parties in terms of, and political societies of, like, they want short-term gains where this sounds like you're going to have to put the money in and the outcomes aren't going to be seen for years down the track?
0: That's right. It really comes down to, in the political sphere, individual politicians' opinions. The parties are very inconsistent about this and mostly sheer away from it. But I have met a number of individual politicians across the board who actually get it, understand about mental health and what's good to do for it. So I think what probably is needed politically is kind of like a cross-party understanding. You know, it's not about, well, I like to think that mental health for people isn't about class and ethnicity and gender. It's just about, I mean, those factors do affect how much distress people are in, how much they can afford to get support. But broadly speaking, you really need a cross-party thing to do this workforce development and look at cost benefits. And actually, and you might be able to convince a party that has really high focus on cash flow and economy that, hey, this might save you money. But

0: like we just said, that might take 10 years. And like you said, politically, people want short-term wins, don't they?
1: Yes, absolutely. Thanks for that. That was a good good chat there. So the next question I have is, what projects, if you have, are you currently working on? And that can be either at work or even any personal projects you've got in your own life. Like you making a birdcage or anything like that.
0: I've always wanted to have a good birdcage at home, because I had them when I was a kid. But really not many landlords are into, you know, having a big aviary in the backyard. So no, that's not one of them.
1: That's not one of them. What about at work?
0: Well, funding is really hard to get for this kind of work. People don't really, you know, we just talked about why people don't understand it or why it's valuable. So we're getting into training programs, that is delivering training programs. So our work is about trauma, mm-hmm. and we've realised that there's very little understanding of true trauma mm-hmm. in the community. And what I mean by that is that there's a lot of material out there, especially on the interweb, YouTube and Facebook and all different channels about trauma. It's kind of trendy at times,
1: mm-hmm.
0: but oftentimes what these people are talking about is not psychological trauma, it's other things. Mm-hmm. And so there's very poor understanding we found about what really is trauma and how it, what causes it to have long-lasting psychological effects and what they look like. So our training programs help to teach workforces
1: mm-hmm.
0: what could be happening in their sector and what they could do about it.
1: Mm, interesting.
0: So yeah, if anyone wants to learn more about that, get in touch.
1: Get in touch. So how do you measure your impact, your organisation's impact?
0: It is incredibly challenging to do something like that.
1: I mean, there's obviously numbers, like how many people come in.
0: That's right. How many people are coming forward? A nice one is how many say they've come due to word of mouth.
1: Mm-hmm.
0: You think, oh, wow, someone out there thinks we're doing a good job and have sent this person along, so that's really good. Some of the programs we run, we do evaluations.
1: Yeah.
0: Finding out if people are getting benefits from mm-hmm. from whatever it is, whichever program it is of ours that they're in. But it is really difficult. We, again, if we had good money, we could do some research maybe on these outcomes, design good ones and implement them and have someone look at the results.
1: Do you ever have any people going from council, the person being counselled, I was just trying to think what that word might be, the counsellee?
0: I can call them the fight order or client or something nice like that.
1: So being a counsellor themselves, have you ever had someone go full circle?
0: Yes, yeah, that is definitely a thing. And in some ways, if you have been through counselling or therapy or whichever, you will be a better counsellor because you actually understand it.
1: Yep.
0: So I've seen counsellors come through with no life experience and yep. they tend to struggle more than people who've been through life experience and most importantly have recovered.
1: Yes.
0: Because then they can model to their fight order
1: yes.
0: what you do to recover, how it feels and so on, and that it's possible.
1: Yes.
0: You know, if you've been a substance user for 20 years and you manage to desist long enough to get into therapy and so on, that's a very good story to tell your own client.
1: Yes.
0: Who maybe has been in the same situation. Oh, no, this can work. You can recover.
1: Now, this little bit of me going off the cuff here, but there's that saying that broke people break people. It's almost like fixed people fix people.
0: That's right.
1: So if they know the journey, they know the story, they know how to work through it themselves, that they can help other people do the same.
0: Exactly, yeah.
1: Yes, that's really good. So what gives you hope right now?
0: Well, there's a lot of challenges in the world right now, obviously. And I don't need to listen for any listener. But the hope is that I do sense there is a shift in society about being more interested in this work in a much more informed way.
1: Yep.
0: Like we've been running our agency for 5 years and you're the first journalist to even invite us to speak on the radio. So that's a nice shift.
1: I don't know if I'd call myself a journalist.

0: you can call yourself what you like. But what is really encouraging is that the average age of people coming forward for support is getting lower, younger and younger.
1: Right.
0: And we basically want to get people as young as possible, like we were saying before about children. Oh, we don't work with children. But if there were better services for children,
1: yeah,
0: give them this emotional literacy,
1: yes,
0: then I suspect the age that they first come forward for support will get lower and lower and lower.
1: And I guess that could be a measure of success or impact, is like the less demand for your services will be things happening down the line that are going better.
0: That's right. Yeah.
1: What message would you like the listeners to remember?
0: It's never too late to ask for help.
1: Mm-hmm.
0: And anyone can recover and get their life back on track.
1: That's a good one.
0: I've had clients in their 70s.
1: Wow.
0: And it's partly because when they were younger, there were no services.
1: Right, yep.
0: There was just a wasteland of nothing.
1: Mm.
0: And it's really, and this is another hopeful thing, is there's been a ballooning in services in the last 30 years, and they're much better informed. There's a lot more science has gone into working with trauma. It is actually a medical thing more than other psychological problems, because a trauma literally means an injury, and a traumatic event can actually damage the brain as well as whichever part of the body it was.
1: Mm.
0: So you're oftentimes working with someone who effectively has a brain injury,
1: mm-hmm,
0: and that is why their behaviour may be so odd or look strange or unacceptable to people. And a poor person is stuck with this because it's a symptom of their original injury.
1: Lastly, before our fun rapid-fire question round, how can people reach out to you and your organisation?
0: Well, if you Google for Men and Trauma or for trauma recovery, we come up pretty fast. We're near the top of the list for Google searches. Or even if you can't remember our name, you can just put in trauma, treatment, so-and-so, and that will be very high in the Google list.
1: Okay.
0: You can use our booking form that's on the website. You can email us. You can just ring us up. We've got an 0800 number. 0800 63 62 63.
1: And again?
0: And it's free, 0800 63 62 63. It's free to call 24/7 and someone will talk to you.
1: Brilliant. Thanks, Richard. Now, we've got 4.5 minutes left. Are you rested for some rapid-fire quick ones?
0: Is this a test? Will I get marked on this?
1: Yes, you will be, and I'll judge you forever.
0: Okay, fine.
1: Especially this first question I'll be judging you about.
0: Ooh.
1: Favourite song right now?
0: Well, I just rediscovered a song from my younger years, because I was talking to a friend about, you know, what songs do you really like and what bands, and it came back to me that a band that younger people probably won't have heard of called Hunters and Collectors, which was an Aussie pub rock band, when they started out, they were much more ambient and experimental.
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My name is Ambrose, and I hope you're doing well. Today on Album Aura with Ambrose, we're looking at all the albums I've been listening to in July 2026. I'll be giving you lengthy segments regarding certain albums, and some shorter ones for others, while giving you my 5 picks for each along the way. And if you don't know, 5 picks is basically just 5 favorite songs. And if there's an album I don't love, I'll be giving it 3 picks instead. With that out of the way, let's get started.

Yoshimi Battles the Pink Robots is one of my favorite albums of all time. It is exactly what I want out of an album experience, a trip to another world. Yoshimi has a dreamy atmosphere to it, made from all sorts of musical tricks. Whether it's hypnotic drum patterns inspired by 90s hip-hop, colorful guitar and synthesizer playing, or samples of live concerts and Yoshimi Pee-wee screaming. These various sounds and textures combine to make a worthy listen, with some beautiful musings on existentialism and why we feel the emotions we feel. It could be considered the magnum opus of the psychedelic music collective The Flaming Lips, if it weren't for its predecessor, 1999's The Soft Bulletin. Everyone I know who is familiar with The Flaming Lips agrees that The Soft Bulletin is their greatest work. I just found it harder to listen to, as for whatever reason, the tracklist is completely jumbled depending on what continent you're in. So recently, I listened to the North American version of the tracklist on Tidal, and I didn't love it as much as I love Yoshimi, but I still found it pretty impressive. Much like Yoshimi, The Soft Bulletin creates an atmosphere that is truly its own, with these lo-fi orchestrations consuming each song. The orchestral arrangements on this album are just super lovely and... Sorry, I gotta take this. Yeah, what's up? The band didn't actually use an orchestra for this album? And the orchestral sound we hear is the result of detuning several MIDI keyboards and layering them on top of each other? And you're not actually saying anything, and I'm just coming up with a comedic way of making a point? I have got to get off the MID. Can I just say, the idea to create a whole wall of MIDI keyboards as opposed to using an orchestra is such a creative idea. And the Flaming Lips are all about crazy ideas. They released a 24-hour song encased in a human skull, for crying out loud. So to make this album focused on a lo-fi approach to create a sweeping orchestral sensation works wonders, especially when compared with Wayne Coyne's fantastical lyrics about phenomena, love, despair, and head injuries. The opener, Race for the Prize, is about two scientists racing to save the human race from a detrimental universal phenomena. At least, that's my reading of the song. It's filled with screaming keyboards and drums that are punchier than the funniest hockey brawl. Seriously, listen to the drums here. Man, they sound so good. A Spoonful Weighs a Ton, The Spark That Bled, and The Spider Bite Song are these beautiful,

fantastical ballads that have their own explosive tricks up their sleeves. Whether it's the change-up during the halfway mark of The Spark That Bled, or that sampled drum pattern on the Spider Bite song, which just tickles my fancy every time I hear it. It might be my favorite song on the Soft Bulletin, despite not being on the Aotearoa tracklist. Wayne Coyne talks about how his two bandmates at the time, Stephen Drost and Michael Ivins, had both been involved in life-threatening situations, with Wayne expressing his relief over them surviving.

What is the Light is the kind of song you turn on as you activate the handheld bubble machine while busting out the confetti and party balloons, because its chorus is pure euphoria.

waiting for Superman is a lot less hopeful as Wayne gets realistic about the fact that things aren't going to improve anytime soon. He sings about telling those waiting for a miracle, a Superman if you will, to hold on as best they can. I love how Wayne's words throughout this album find a middle ground between being fantastical and also grounded in reality. It makes the soft bulletin really stand out, and the music that surrounds the words just adds so much. I personally connect more to Yoshimi's experimental edge, but the experimental edge of the soft bulletin is still one to admire. My five picks are Race for the Prize, The Spark That Bled, The Spider Bite Song, What Is the Light, and Waiting for a Superman. Nothing like some cinematic funk music to spice up the month. 2024's Starship Syncopation is a wholly diverse offering from one of the legends of modern funk, Corey Wong. With some help from Metropole Orchestra and a few guest musicians, Corey takes you on a rocket ship through the many realms of orchestra-infused funk and R&B, which gets surprisingly beautiful and even haunting at points. Definitely worth the listen. My five picks are Starship Syncopation, The Sorcerer, 305, Sell By Date, and Quotidian Fields.

I decided to give this album its own segment because, frankly, I don't hear enough people talking about X-Ray Specs, one of the most underrated punk bands to ever form. They were raucous, flamboyant, and boy did they hate supermarkets. I first heard their song Artificial a while back while hosting my previous show, Art Dealer FM. And while I love that song, I never got around to properly diving into X-Ray Specs' vast catalogue of two studio albums. Well, now I have finally managed to dedicate my time to their 1978 album, Germ-Free Adolescence. And it is just as good as I was hoping. A raw, punky sound with its own distinct character, largely brought on by frontwoman Polly Styrene. Her voice and appearance was a perfect blend of aggression and innocence, fronting a band that knows when to let loose and to focus more on melody, and also when to take satirical jabs at corporations and consumerism. Tracks like Obsessed With You and Plastic Bag see the band losing their sanity, while Warrior in Woolworths and the title track see the band getting lighter and brighter, but not losing track of their intent. Polly Styrene's lyrics see her trying to find her place in a society rejecting anything that isn't the social norms, and embracing the useless products rubbed in their faces by beauty brands and manufacturing plants, going ham with these products and forging a fake, perfect version of themselves that doesn't quite exist.

original frontwoman and meaningful lyrics, X-Ray Spex also have a saxophone in their arsenal. And it's great. Rudy Thompson does a great job of adding melodic depth to these songs. X-Ray Spex are great. I love their lyrics. I love their playfulness. I love their satire. I love polystyrene singing. I love Jack Airport's guitar playing. It's all just great punk rock filled with depth, intent, and style. Seriously, how can you hate the chorus of I Can't Do Anything? Listen to this. It's so charming.

My five picks are Artificial, Warrior in Woolworths, I Can't Do Anything, Identity, and Gem-Free Adolescence. The Color of Rain by Aja Monet was one of my most anticipated albums of this year. Her 2023 release, When the Poems Do What They Do, absolutely blew me away. But on this year's The Color of Rain, Aja ditches the ferocity in favor of a more easygoing listening experience. There's nothing inherently wrong with this direction. It does give Aja's poetry more of its own little spotlight. It's just that the thing I love most about When the Poems Do What They Do is the marriage of brutally honest poetry with honestly brutal music, and it resulted in a whole lot of standout moments. There's a noticeable lack of energy on The Color of Rain, by contrast, but there are still glimpses of energy, like with the chaotic Hollyweird and the gut-wrenching For the Congo. And then there's the thing that really irks me. On the tracks Song of Myself and Melting Clocks, Aja's pitch shifts and distorts, and it makes the whole listening experience a bit tough and annoying. I want to hear Aja's voice as it is. Stop messing with it, people! Aja's poetry still reigns supreme, but it's due to the more muted sound and the occasional mistake made during production that, unfortunately, I didn't like The Color of Rain as much as I wanted to. I mean, I wanted to like this more. But I'm not going to give it three picks because there was some very good material to be found amidst all the other rare pitch shifts. My five picks are Elsewhere, Hollyweird, For the Congo, Working Class, Musicians, and Every Media Minute.

I have always had a strange relationship with Pink Floyd. I've been exposed to their discography in many ways throughout my life, but I never really connected with their music until this January, as I listened to their 1975 masterpiece, Wish You Were Here, endlessly. One album of theirs I didn't connect with until recently was Animals, and it took some keener attention, investment, and research to properly get it this time around. I also read George Orwell's classic novel Animal Farm, which helped me properly digest this one. For those of you who don't know, Animal Farm is a darkly satirical novel inspired by Stalin-era communism, where the animals of Manor Farm overthrow their farmer to build a better, human-free society where all animals are treated equally. But one pig, Napoleon, has other plans. He takes charge of the farm and begins a dictatorship, leaving any animal that isn't a corrupt pig or a violent dog to live a life of misery. I know, right? Totally divorced from reality. This, as well as the social, political conditions of 70s Britain and the punk subculture, is what inspired Pink Floyd to create another masterpiece that is angry, pessimistic, and cathartic. It retains Pink Floyd's big, epic sound, but there's something darker to be found in the lyrics and the story being told. The story is directly borrowed from Animal Farm and is used to criticize capitalism and authoritarianism by splitting the human race into three types of animals: the corrupt leaders and rulemakers known as the pigs, the privileged up-

0: class known as the dogs and the mindless followers known as the sheep. These animals each get their spotlight on three distinct musical epics that are intense and cinematic. At least I personally think they are. I haven't seen The Odyssey yet. The 17-minute Dogs is the album's tragic centerpiece, written from the perspective of an upper-class dog who doubts his own place in the society where the winner takes all and
1: the loser has to fall.
0: David Gilmour is the star of the show here. He has such an aggressive grit to his vocals that I love, and his guitar solos are incredibly tense. There are so many parts of the song that just send shivers down my spine, like the part where David sings,

That right there is a spot-on description of authoritarianism and the threat it poses to humanity. There's also the dissonant acoustic guitar that plays throughout, the two instrumental interludes punctuated by the eerie sound of barking dogs. The 6-4 section that sees Richard Wright pouring his heart into his synth playing as the barking becomes processed by a vocoder. And of course, the last 3 minutes of the song, which literally sound like the climax of a movie where our protagonist is dying a slow, painful death. Truly stunning in every possible way. The following Pigs, three different ones at that, is an anti-capitalist jam that finds Roger Waters dissing those who oppress the people they hold power over for the sake of wealth. And I personally don't really dig Nick Mason's slow-paced drumming on this one. I get that it's, you know, it's his thing and all, but it just takes away the momentum of what is overall a very aggressive song tonally. But damn it, that instrumental section is everything. David mimicking the sound of a squealing pig using his guitar and a talk box. Oh, my schnauzer. The climax of the animal story is sheep, this pumping riot that finds the sheep rebelling against the dogs. The guitars and drums are booming, the bass is driving, and Richard Wright's keyboard work is perfect. There's also the breakdown where Nick Mason speaks in vocoder, telling a revolutionary monologue that parodies Psalm 23, before we reach one more verse, where the sheep carry out their revolution before once again finding themselves oppressed by the pigs. At least in my perspective, I've noticed the ending verse is very up to interpretation. And man, those chugging guitars in the last 2 minutes do a stellar job of ending the song.

It's also worth mentioning the album's opening and closing track, Pigs on the Wing, which is just Roger with an acoustic guitar, singing about how showing care for someone can shelter you from the harsh, cold world, or in the case of animals, the pigs on the wing. It does a lovely job of bookending the whole experience. Animals works not just as another showcase of Pink Floyd's musical prowess, but as a form of catharsis when you're feeling angry about the state of the world. It is a cinematic concept that flows naturally, a great sense of drama and momentum, and a perfect album cover that communicates exactly what Animals is about. I cannot wait to give it another listen when the modern equivalent of Napoleon does another stupid thing with disastrous consequences for his own benefit. I just looked at the news. Okay, it's Animals time. If I had to recommend one specific album that I checked out this month, I mean, Animals by Pink Floyd is amazing, but then again, everybody and their mother has heard of that album, so I would suggest checking out Germ-Free Adolescence by X-Ray Specs if you're looking for some good, solid,

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I really hope that you enjoyed that episode, and I will see you next month. And I'm just gonna get this working. Where is it? I'm just gonna.

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Laugh of the morning. 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
1: 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Yeah, little tattoo feel like porque la mole at the tie out. Yeah, in his auto to a few fellow lower. Yeah, all tapping a pem fang and solo. Yeah, for no year, vang only fat two. Yeah, male A2 union. Yeah, for no yellow fang and solo. Yeah, all young lover in a year. 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
1: 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Are you any see family more concert to my son for eternal lava here or New Zealand? 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
0: 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Also, my lawless in Malana policy. 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
0: 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I don't know what Lord Party only like to palote.
1: Monily, you tell your policy, never yes so far, no longer act New Zealand first. Yeah, let me even fafi no matter it, I or party, Luella, so well if you feel to order, my boy to tell her to do.
0: Now, yeah, my name, why Umama, Melik, the tongue, if only poet and at him of Lumal tongue, Umaya. Yeah, I see the year Chris, but to walk Christian if I love you.
1: Chris is.
0: Chris Luxon, Palimi, Emma Chris Hipkins. Yeah, I pay to Langana, ye fam talanga for ya and Munmau, I pay to Telena, a owl, or Tangate, Selau, Elena, ye tomb.

0: So if I tell you to tell you to do the table tie out or proclaim the new tell a long on leaf with the yasso, but a lot of breath young and leap bully. If you go off beside all or tell you to lay too long on pork kiki, leave it out, yeah, I. Mali for sound on and pull it all killani. Yeah, a illa to all of him pork kiki.
1: My money tell it over here to ya. When Pelmo Mopi, Musa tell us all.
0: Yeah,
1: only 10 million, only one man knows it all fat long.

0: was a series seller politician, was a Vipula, he also my family. Man, you know, they face a lot of missile, they two were the Maroli and they are. Emily two and I, a Walla, Manatula to Penamel Green.
1: Yeah.
0: I left a Meltala, I went brown, pulling auto in I Okilan. And it turned on, we have a fental and no, many Lola to folks our. Tatia, a Walla, for Tadilla, Toma, for you,
1: man,
0: or me and I. Tino Pulinu, a town and no for lato winning Tony, I felt to lot to a 4 hour like him, fair. A town's a no more to a lato.
1: Yeah.
0: Nata Utulela told me, Momiel, our lady, vying or Kilan. A young little moment to a lato. In Saulo Molantal. O ye all engineer? O for your mumu, a walla, O tail off a walla, say for your a walla. O in fact, if I ever only a walla. O little lay your fairly and my year, Mrs. Love. What town am I here for a Vipul Kiki and Metal for Penny?
1: Bali.
0: A town Uteloa at a mice finding a malo lumina. A mayor went brown enough with committee of a young and winger to tell you. But my son of feeding a mayor while there, Olana Yamo, or a telepolo kitty there for a pearl of prayer ring, Lincoln fight.
1: Bali.
0: Tongue tarted?
1: Yeah.
0: To a woman 10 minutes forward. I don't know na if I listen to Finangalo initial mayday. I don't know if it was one it to pack it. You feel so sunny at a toll for la Fongole and all the water to pepper to me meet. Five old tattoo of transmission, Kali. Yeah, Uma, a few million lane of a only but what they only took in over a billion.
1: Yeah.
0: Yeah, or talking on going to tell you la, you're there. If Italian, my ear. So here to go if I talk campaign, I found what I know he made to him find. It is a tongue to find a fine woman, a talent of a person find a man. A while I am to a such a fine man over to them. I don't care, yeah, it's all in a year. A man, I don't know for a leaf at top Monatula or Pukki. So here's on a fight polo missing to Mele Umvoto Sanga, I say a wall of a wall.
1: Yeah, Bali.
0: Yeah, one men are married of a paling packet. So it is to pay here. Why, a little turn. I take what Pali Mele lip. Easing and bring a yen apolo, Missy.
1: It's
0: half. Bali. I may find more way, more one lot if I let toes with one way at all, met us for my never been a omena a town of 14 or more. Tongue of fire, my yoys, and I may hear my voice. At half, you are going to tell Lena, he will tell me if I would put a lear to all on the top. Here I have a pair of oil of a lot of fire, and I tell why, none me more. Only rent. I to meet.
1: Bali.
0: Or me and I move more.
1: I know it's best.
0: I told Tavale, Missy, me away. Yet for pena, I would find all my law. You told me, I move more too long of a pena. I tell you, see, I've been for the fatal and warrior, pulling only tattoo.
1: You were proud.
0: Well, so last time for fatal no tattoo, pull no Okilania.
1: Bali.
0: And if we have fatal no, fat to wait, I told my dear, young man, yeah, no fat no longer.
1: By a less politician for Ilia to Sawanta.
0: A plant.
1: I had to take away the Saka, be a cold for ye, left or far away to Walter. They fat are likely to lally. They called it us.
0: I will live to our money to a farmer to or to live in a well and no transport to the pool and I know. I learned a video stung at a lena saule. If I touch your to my car, pack and I let one or two night rolling to stay me and I pack a tavern in our walk for 12 or 15. Yeah, my Elia, you must have a lepak, a latulo, a malilola, but the eleven pie holding.
1: Yeah,
0: would the toilets and me pack a savalina? Nana one of so long a little old tavern, famous lantern. Only 25 little tomaten for you, and if I won't wait for a minute for you. Yeah, we see me that way. I would say, I think I must send him when I told no way up here. See, for the same way, I'm finding a pack of tavern. Yeah, your packers say, Luna, you know. I know very well, I never, I might see me up in that way, and body little if I see.
1: Till you pack it
0: up. I don't know if I'm from my auto, Okila.
1: Yeah.
0: I used to pack a little tail, or pay to see sale to a while if I have a levy or two. If you did to pull it, or little terminate, or I felt what Milan Purum were. Everybody is saying, man.
1: Bali, of your lamb, Sarolis, put our wood, the table palo tolly war. But the tatter noifo, Lena by for little to Pelesa, the Talai to Sermano, a tolo to a silasilla, if I have out by Uma, Ile Tawe, Euro to Tonge, Yer Talomato, we are yet to eat too long a pension.
0: Well, you all tell me to tell my Molesi to pay for you, Uto. They pay Olicia by.

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1: Yeah. Yeah, Pola, too long only. Yeah, we're Pela, Mona Maori, and Major Watue, the Lato Maui, LACC, I see, I say, oh no, leave my Latu. In it, I offer that Pacific.
0: Pacifica Maori, Nailalo, Sa Tele, Nailalo, Malono, Limita, Sanga, Le, Median HML, you were tattoo. You saw so well. 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
0: 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I live where I do my year. For you, it's a mini voice full to sang.
1: Yeah,
0: I want you to a lesser value. I name my little lineman. Ah,
1: more dilly.
0: Yeah, we see what leave us a fool. Yeah, let two days it touch you love. Yeah, I don't know why we're to tell you that to give them at your pan.
1: More dilly. Oh, if you have a sang only, the talent of my liver, yes, so yeah. Yeah, it's a malole or David Tamahirele, some more live up there. Lo surta usanga taluai o yena fa shotia se urungali in my Sweden ya ale mai tawa tu ni su su nga ya le pe uto e a sol forma ta op ya e polo uto sa ilisa na tupe ya after for it o mire na ir for pui pui lo stay ni right it
0: tele lo fi ata yo si tu singala e fa mai la ta uto e fa ni fa tu e fa si fa si longa me o le ni fa mo mo o yo o le lo po yo
1: fe wa lo le ya
0: Ya, I would tell you, you see, men and I do, I just buy it in a lay a moon, maybe a moon. I only too long and I like it. Only a lot of touch a little I vote you. I David Tamahere, my hotel law, only two pay more, almost quite huge than open up a pretty
1: quite huge.
0: Only to I tell you, a little pay later over ye. Yes, I will all by buying or toying out to be. A year toying a woman of a too long and my law. I would find a memo move up here. Easy to hang a fast a langa na lento if a mangalo. A fat to pay tax a lowly must follow to someone for pupu yet. So that's a lowly must follow off it. You only see sell a waffle, only see fit to the muffy. You're toying a two penna, lila, a year fat to penna, half a pella lose for still summer.
1: Wow.
0: Fat tell us a lowly must follow off a pepper pay my way to pella. Only to a tail is out where you're to a huge
1: arch.
0: Yeah, to a name tap pune. I tell you, if you need your pharmacy, no one may eat here, pay or my foot horror or if you see the Italian, my foot for fallen,
1: Dali,
0: no more than two. You have a pen now for your own knowledge for your two souls and Mulmulian. In our Umanambo, dear, pharmacino, falpui pui. 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
1: yeah,
0: or tanto for a later why. Or is it state of America or lato town fear? Or not polling our letters?
1: Yeah,
0: then I'm my nail letting I know that tongue tartar will pinch only elsis. I am my number of least to have a door to elsis. I don't know anything I know. 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That's all. 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
1: Yeah. 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
0: Yo. 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Yea, my I don't know a chap of Tamil Paul kick you many for Telano. I tell you in Matapulia, Mary. It is if I am over here to a fat tongue Singapore LTC.
1: Yea,
0: a way Olemo me tell a lot all LTC. Yea, I did Lamane being out here LTC. One on a long old town so out. Oli ovo ipo ani si avai avano ang. Eila la company I Australia. 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I ona fa tau atu le la tau elsisi. 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Only at a tailor. A little paper left so tight in New Zealand, Australia, and Pacific.
1: Pali,
0: more so tight.
1: They
0: voice in me, 11 hours, I'm more paper, a paper land, I tell
1: you,
0: cables like I am. A man to all this time is saying, is it Miss Tan after a man of. Na faile sounding as I'm what's all in Matala noil will tattoo it your tea in Vangalia. A little out of air to there. A man of tea mumu. Tell if I yell fat mumu said, Tissy. Ah, yes, no.
1: That's why our old
0: boss were
1: all say, you
0: know, the electricity to no tattoo fat tell Miss Wah, who may they fall here, Maricassi. Ah,
1: yeah.
0: Now for yelling, oh, see, it tattoo it is.
1: I'll leave.
0: Only enough for you to let it see. I pay part to
1: her.
0: Fai patu le lati o fa so ayo. 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Australia and my final fat water to see how it is a little great, the male fat so oil, and she said, I told her to know. Our name is Sheila. A little woman of fear have a non terminate. Only a letter of oil to is the most vang of a pena. Yeah, I don't know if I'm going to let a little oil of Angale and I tell a toss or two may I do in Singapore. I've got too much fat so oil to
1: see how it is a
0: Indonesia. Yeah, man, here for I don't know. See if I'm going to live over any seal aluminum. Yeah, put that over in the Pacific. I have a tool of value to me. I have a toss or two. I am more your city say out to in a money piece of power.
1: Only. Malo of Taylor of your Ramsan. You honor tattoo 10 minutes, my little tattoo 2 minutes is from a lawyer. I'm willing to have time with tattoo for clamming years.
0: My love for Marie is swimming more years of you than years. Yeah, I